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0: 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Hit us up, 877-817-2888. We'd love to hear from you coming up. Let's do that Drake Too Hard for the Radio. Plus, we got to talk about it, man. Carson Daly has been replaced by one of our favorite actresses as the host of The Voice.
1: Oh, damn.
0: We are excited, all right? We're going to break it down after this, man. Cardi B's back. This one's called Aha. It's the Bootleg Cab Show. Turn us up.
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1: 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I got Nikki and Chris on the way.

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1: 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I got residuals on the way. But first, she is headed off on tour. Right now it's Ken Lonnie. He's already on tour. This is Shoulda Never. 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
24: It's your girl, Jess Hilarious.
25: And I go by the name of Charlamagne the God. And welcome to Weekends with the Breakfast Club. Hello.
23: Yes, we count down the 20 biggest joints in the country requested by you. And we got some special guests joining us this week.
25: Who we got? Who we got?
23: We got Jacquees. He'll be joining us.
24: Got a new album. It's called Mood 2. And he just dropped a single. It's called Accuse Me. So listen to that.
23: That's right. And also, K. Michelle will be joining us.
25: Oh, salute to K. Michelle. She got a new single called Jesus and Whiskey.
23: That's right.
25: And it's doing really good on the country charts. And she performed it live here on The Breakfast Club. So we'll get all that on for you.
23: That's right. Jess is going to be fixing somebody's mess. Lauren has the latest. And Charlamagne, your donkey of the week. What you doing with that?
25: Donkey of the week is going to a whole family. Okay, the Lackards. They tried to catch somebody lacking. They need to come to the front of the congregation. We'd like to have a word with them.
23: All right. Well, let's jump right into it. Here's number 20. It's Lil Baby with Dead Fresh. It's Weekends with The Breakfast Club.

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5: 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Number 17.

What up, y'all? It's your girl, Jess Hilarious, right here on Weekends with the Breakfast Club. That was Legacy from J. Cole. Now here's number 15, Skillet Baby and Chris Brown featuring Bryce Tiller. It's called Face Card, right here on Weekends with the Breakfast Club.

0: 10. Girl, you a 10, girl, you a 10, girl, you a 10. Girl, you a 10, girl, you a 10, girl, you a 10. Girl, you a 10, girl, you a 10, girl, you a...
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0: Yep, Charlamagne Tha God here. Weekends at the Breakfast Club. That was the number 13 song, Motion Party, from Boss Man D-Lo. Now, Envy, you got the exclusive of the week coming?
1: Yep, it's courtesy of our very own Cardi B, and it's Weekends with the Breakfast Club.

0: I'm like. What up, y'all? It's DJ Envy. It's time for Just to Fix Somebody's Mess.
1: It's the real deal. Help me. Help me.
2: Oh my God.
3: I'm all up in your mess. I'ma fix it. Fix it.
4: Fix
3: my
4: mess.
3: Fix it. Fix it. 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
0: Hello, who's this?
2: Good morning.
5: Hey, good morning, Jess.
2: Hey, girl. How you doing? Where you calling from?
5: I'm calling from North.
2: Oh, you got right down the street. What's up, Lil North?
5: Hi. First of all, Jess, I love you. I've been watching you since your first cruise, okay?
2: She's talking about Chris Brown, y'all. Okay. Now,
6: is this Chris the third?
2: What you need? Okay. Yeah, this Chris is the third. Chris.
5: Me and my dude.
2: And the last one.
5: You've been together for like 7 years, whatever.
2: Uh-huh.
5: All right. Last year, we had a little hiccup because in the beginning, he was doing his thing. Like, tried to say like, oh, we're together, but we're not together. All right. So, he was telling me that. So, I'm going to go out here and do my own thing.
2: Oh.
5: So, he found out I was doing my little thingy because he didn't know that I knew that he was doing.
2: I was doing my little thingy.
5: You know, yeah, like, so
2: okay.
5: He found out it broke his heart. Okay.
2: Yeah.
5: He moved out of my place and moved back with his baby mother. And
2: what?
5: Still talk, yeah.
2: And wait. And y'all still talk?
5: Yeah, like, you know, that's still my dude, whatever. But
2: nah, that's y'all dude or whatever. That's crazy. I'm not playing with you.
5: But like, it's like, I ain't no dummy. And I be telling him like, yo, what's up? Like, are we together? What are we doing? I feel some type of way because you live with your baby mother. Now, if the roles is reversed, you wouldn't be accepting this.
2: Exactly. So what you talking about? I ain't no dummy. But then I asked him like, what is we doing? We together? We together? You know y'all ain't together. All y'all together. If that's the case, all y'all. And you broke up with him and he moved with his baby mother. Listen, they was already smashing and doing what they was doing anyway. Because how could you just so conveniently move back with your baby mother after we broke up like that? The baby mother ain't even supposed to be on standby like that.
5: Mind you, he always trying to say, yeah, I'm there for the kids. Okay, you there for the kids, but nah, my God.
2: Oldest trick in the book, listen.
5: That's what I'm saying. So, like, what I be wrong, if he's telling me, oh, he not doing that behind my back, him and his baby mother not doing things, but, you know, us women, we be getting that little stomach intuition.
2: Yeah.
5: And it's just like, I'm not going to ignore it. And I told him, like, if you do anything behind my back again, I'm not staying, I'm leaving.
2: Yeah. Yeah. What does he say when you say that?
5: Am I supposed to take his word this time or just
2: no,
5: like,
2: boo. No, you're not. You weren't supposed to take it you weren't supposed to take it the first 12 times either. No. You ain't stupid, so stop acting stupid. Get the f on, okay?
6: Dummy.
2: That was not me. That was not me. What you say?
5: I love him.
2: Exactly. And that's we be so in love that we so damn dumb. That's the problem. No. And it ain't that much good D in the, in his, and listen.
5: Girl, we be going at it.
2: Listen, I see. Cause that's the only thing that's holding you. That's the only thing he can do for you is sexually satisfy you. He not paying no bills for you. He not making you feel good. He not pouring into you. He's not emotionally intelligent. You know what I'm saying? You can't confide in him cause he gonna tell a baby mother cause that's who we land with. You know what I mean?
5: That's what I'm saying.
2: Exactly.
5: Like, you know, I got my own. I don't ask nobody for nothing. I don't need nothing.
2: Exactly.
5: But like, damn.
2: Exactly, Bookie. Gotta get it right. Gotta get that together. Leave him alone.
5: I'm gonna put my other 10 toes down. And
2: yes. Put the other 9 down. You got 1 toe down now. Put the other 9 down. It's a whole bunch of dudes up in Newark that you could be dealing with other than. This man. Well, go down to Philly. Go Philly right there.
5: I heard about those.
2: All right, Atlantic City, right there. Go to Atlantic City. Come up to New York.
6: She could go to one town. She go to Jersey City. She go to Oranges. Right, New York.
2: You know what? Some good guys are Hoboken. Go slide through Hoboken.
6: Man, just be a stud.
2: He's
5: so much fun. Like, we be having fun and but damn, I just want the relationship.
2: Yup, see? And you not gonna get that. Because guess who else want the relationship? His baby mother. Both of y'all unhappy. Both of y'all talking to somebody right now about what y'all should do about him. You just talking to me and God knows who she's talking to.
5: We just did a little mini vacay. We went to PA for his friend's birthday party. Well, for his friend's birthday.
2: Aww.
6: That's what y'all call a vacation.
5: We be taking trips like here and there tonight at my house. Like,
2: where y'all go? Where y'all go? for the trip?
5: I mean, we went to Donny Park. We stayed in PA, got the Airbnb, and we just all
2: that's all right. A little road trip. That's what's up. Yeah. But what happened after the vacation? He went back home, right? Damn. So, yeah.
6: Damn.
2: So, how about you leave him alone?
5: His birthday today, too.
2: Okay, well, look.
6: She already hit him.
2: Listen, his birthday today, he got two bras. He got two of y'all.
6: She already hit him. He said happy birthday
2: already.
6: He
2: woke up to the birthday sex from the baby mother, then he going to go to sleep to the birthday sex with you.
6: Hey.
4: Well, take him to the Poconos. Go have sex in that damn big-ass wine, that wine tub.
6: The wine tub or the heart tub.
2: Yeah, I mean, if you're going to keep on doing it, baby, keep on doing it.
4: Take him to champagne towel.
2: But okay. I'm telling you. You ain't call up here for me to give you permission to keep dealing with him, because you're going to keep dealing with him, but I'm telling you, you should not. That's it.
5: I shouldn't. I know better.
2: Yeah, you do. But.
5: All right, girl.
2: All right, girl.
5: Thank you.
2: Yeah.
6: All right, mama.
5: I love y'all.
2: I love you too.
5: And I listen to y'all while I'm at work. I work at the post office, so I'll be having my headphones on and listen to my little two episodes I missed.
6: Well, thank you, mama.
2: Thank you, boo.
6: All right, salute to Jess for fixing that mess, Jess.
2: That's right. And next weekend, I'm in the Bay, y'all. I'm coming to Pleasanton, California. I'll be back at Tommy T's August 14th, August 15th. We got four shows, so get your tickets at JustHilariousOfficial.com.
6: All right. Now, when we come back, we got Donkey of the Week. It's Weekends with the Breakfast Club.
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5: Donkey of the Week is going to a whole family. Yes, a man, a woman, and child. A husband, a mother, a son. Okay, the family is the Lackards. All right, Mount Vernon Deputy Police Commissioner Jennifer Lackard, who is 49. Her husband, James Lackard. And their 20-year-old son, Chase Lackard. Yes, today's hee-haw is a family pack, ladies and gentlemen. Okay, let me read you the headline from the New York Post. It says, NY police bigwig husband help goon son plan gangland shooting and mom was getaway driver. I repeat, the Mount Vernon Deputy Police Commissioner Jennifer Lackard helped her son plan a gangland shooting and she was the getaway driver. You can't make this kind of stuff up. Let's go to ABC7NY for the report, please.
6: This chilling surveillance image from November 2024 shows a 19-year-old pointing a gun at an NYPD officer in the Bronx. An officer shot him in the leg that rainy night, and the young man, later identified as Chase Lackard of Soundview, was arrested on weapons and menacing charges. Officials that night said he was a gang member with a criminal history who never should have been on the street. Now, a year and a half later, his mom, Jennifer Lackard, was in court, charged with being her son's getaway driver after he aimed a gun again, this time firing several times, right behind the Bronx courthouse June 29th. He was in court that morning. Prosecutors said this shooting was also caught on surveillance, and there were text messages. 20-year-old Chase told Jennifer Lackard to wait for him outside the building.
7: She responded when, question mark, question mark. She says, you can't just be standing out front. The timing has to be right.
6: Jennifer Lackard was, until this week, a deputy commissioner in the Mount Vernon Police Department. The city of Mount Vernon issued a statement saying she'd been terminated, effective immediately. Today, she faced attempted murder, conspiracy, and weapons charges.
5: I keep telling y'all, the craziest people in America come from the Bronx and all of Florida. Let me tell you something. When I was younger, I asked my parents to take me a lot of places. Okay, a lot of places I needed rides to, right? Drop me off at a friend's house, maybe the skating rink, a football game on a Friday night. But never in my life have I asked my mother or father to drop me off at a shootout. Okay, somebody in Detroit is writing a script for this new family crime thriller right now. Okay, a 20-year-old that makes poor choices has usually been influenced by an adult that has made poor choices. Okay, it's easy to condemn this 19-20-year-old kid, but when they say the apple don't fall too far from the tree, this is what they are talking about, all right? The fact that you are the deputy police commissioner, an officer of the law, you are supposed to protect and serve, de-escalate crime. Instead, you chose to raise a criminal. Okay, the New York Post said the parents helped their son Chase plan a hit right outside of the Bronx criminal court. They was in a Chrysler Pacifica, okay? And their son, who they said is a member of the slutty gang?
8: The what gang?
5: They say the slutty gang. That's what the New York Post said. Opened fire on a member of a rival street crew called P. LaFay. And by the grace of God, he missed his target. How are you a police officer but haven't even taught your son how to shoot? Okay, I'm glad nobody got hit. But if you're going to take your son out to get the drop on his ops, at least make sure he has a great aim. Okay, you had everything else planned out. According to the New York Post, after they drove off, they had their son change clothes to avoid detection. I don't understand what happened here. I really don't. Okay, Jennifer Lackard, of course, was fired from her job as Mount Vernon Deputy Police Commissioner. She was making $138,219 a year. Okay, she was the boss of the wellness unit. Now, the whole family is facing attempted murder. Okay, conspiracy and reckless endangerment charges. Somebody has to explain to me how this happens. Okay, I mean, one of my pet peeves is hypocrisy, and in this case, the hypocrisy is heavy. Okay, the people who were supposed to stop crime allegedly became the support staff for it. Okay, not just the fact she was in law enforcement, but the fact she was a parent. I don't understand the dynamics of marriages anymore, because someone is supposed to intervene and simply say, this is stupid. Okay, James, you the husband, the head of the household, your job is to protect and provide. What, you off duty? Jennifer, you the mother and deputy police commissioner. You don't have nothing better for your son to do this summer? Okay, he's 20. Tell him go find a job. Send his young ass to trade school. What
3: about your son don't you like that you would allow him to throw his life away like this and ruin your life in the process? Okay, this is the epitome of why you have to be your child's parents and not their gang. Okay, it's usually friends enabling behavior like this in the youth, but in this case, the parents are enabling the criminal behavior instead of parenting. Jennifer and James, you're supposed to be driving your son to college, you know, church, a job interview, but prosecutors are saying you drove your son to commit attempted murder. How you go from carpooling to conspiracy? Okay, I'll be the first to tell you every day I learned something new about parenting. Okay, you would think for as long as people have been doing it, we would have it all figured out by now, but we don't. Okay, but I know one thing. I'm not perfect, but I'm not the goddamn Lackerts. Okay, the Lackerts was out here helping their son catching somebody lacking. Okay, the job of a parent is to raise productive citizens, not to become accomplices in their crimes. Some families don't pass down wealth. Some don't pass down wisdom. They pass down bad decisions. Okay, and if nobody breaks the cycle of generational ignorance, everybody eventually ends up trapped by it. Please give the Lackerts the biggest hee-haw. I don't get it.
8: Me neither.
3: I don't get it.
8: Me neither.
3: I don't get it.
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9: 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Lotto. Doja Cat,

0: What up, y'all? It's your girl, Jess Hilarious, right here on Weekends with the Breakfast Club. That was obvious from Chris Brown. Now let's get into our interview with Jacquees, right here on Weekends with the Breakfast Club.
1: How the baby?
2: He good. He in the next room. I thought he was going to be in here with me, but he knocked
1: out too early for him.
2: Too early. Snowman sleep.
3: You like being just alone with the baby?
2: Yeah, I mean, I ain't by myself. Well, I'm by myself now, I got a crew. You know, he love everybody, and I got my auntie and my sister.
3: Got you.
2: In New York, too.
0: Okay. How is that, working with the baby on the road with you?
2: It's dope, because Snow, he not a roll. Like, he easy.
0: Yeah.
2: So, like, super easy. Like, I'm talking about getting him dressed. He cool. When we rolling through the day, he cool. And like I said, I got my nephew and niece here.
0: Okay.
2: So, he got somebody to play with. He got his cousins
0: occupied.
2: Out here. Yeah.
1: How about yourself?
2: I'll be here till Friday when the album drop.
1: Okay.
2: Yeah, mm-hmm. Rolling.
3: How you feel about this new album, man?
2: I feel very confident in it, bro.
3: Okay.
2: Like, I think people going to really like it. I think people going to put me up, honestly. Mm-hmm. I think people going to put me up after it drop. I think they're going to be like, okay, I'm rocking with Jacquees. Like, he really put out a great body of work. I think it's something to compete with, honestly.
3: Do you think, because you know, remember a few years ago when you called yourself the king of R&B, when you look back at it now, do you think that statement helped or hurt? Because every time you drop a project, we got a high-ass expectation.
0: I think the music
3: might even be good, but you'd be like, this ain't no king of R&B.
2: Right.
3: You know what I mean?
2: I think it did both. You know what I'm saying? Because it, for one, what it did positive was everybody knew my name, You know what I'm saying? From that. And the negative that came from it was the expectation, like you say. And I wouldn't even say just the expectation, because I always make great music. I would say just people just, they wanted to critique everything, you know, because I said that. So they're like, wait.
3: That's right.
2: It just put, like, that was the negative. And
3: we overanalyze the music.
2: Yeah, so, but I don't regret it. You know what I'm saying? I love it. You know what I'm saying? Like, I love it. But I feel like with this album, because, you know, like I said this yesterday, like, just like Kanye said, the game, they love you, hate you, love you.
0: Mm-hmm.
2: I feel like I'm finna come back to my love you state.
0: Ooh.
2: So I feel like everybody about to love me again.
1: With this album, right, are you talking about everything that the last couple of years?
2: Yeah.
1: Your child?
2: Yeah.
1: Breakups?
2: Yeah.
1: All that?
0: Accuse me?
2: Yeah.
0: Okay.
2: Mood. It's really like that. That's why I'm confident in it, because I know people love when you express yourself in the music.
1: Right.
2: You know what I'm saying? I know a lot of things been going on publicly, but I feel like I'm talking about it in the music, which is my outlet.
1: Mm-hmm.
2: You know, so I feel super good about it.
1: Did you have to play it for anybody that you're talking about? Did you have to play it for?
2: Nah, I ain't have nobody.
1: Child, mom, did you have to play it for? Nah, you just here, they gonna hear it.
2: No approvals. Mm-hmm. You know what I'm saying? No approvals. I don't gotta do that.
0: Yeah.
2: You know what I'm saying? I'm a single father. You know what I'm saying? I don't gotta get nobody approval. You know what I'm saying? So I'm doing my thing. You feel me?
0: Well, the last time we had you here, you was talking about marriage.
2: Yeah.
0: And talking about, you know, giving your last name to the lady and everything.
2: I was talking about being hood rich.
0: Yeah, but yup.
2: Super rich now.
0: Well, I see. I know that's right.
2: Yeah.
0: What happened? What got in the way of that?
2: Man, I just think life, honestly. You know what I'm saying? I think, like, you know, of course God don't make no mistakes. You know what I'm saying? And I'm so big on my career. You know what I'm saying? Mm-hmm. I'm big on my career. Like, I still got things I want to accomplish. You know what I'm saying? And I think it's going to take someone to be with me who could just understand. Like, time. Time is a big thing.
0: Mm-hmm. For sure.
2: You know, time is a major thing. And like I say, I'm still not where I want to be yet. You know?
0: So do you feel like you need to be at whatever your level
2: I think
0: to be in love or to
2: I think
0: be
2: really like this. Like, even right now, like, if I try to talk to people or do whatever I'm doing, like, you know what I'm saying? It's like, I ain't, like, yesterday, girl got mad at me because it's like, I'm doing press and I got my son, you know what I'm saying? So it's like, it's going to be hard for me to talk on the phone.
0: I don't have time.
2: But I ain't trying to be funny. I'm dead for real. Like, I really ain't got time. So it's like, when you think I'm being funny, I'm being real. And I got to, and I don't like that. I don't like feeling like I'm doing something wrong when I know I'm doing something right. So I think that's the space I'm in. I think I want love, but it's like, I think with me focused on me and not selfishly focused on me, but really just doing what I got to do and trying to accomplish what I got to accomplish.
0: Work.
2: I feel like I ain't really got time. Now, if somebody come in my life and really understand that and really want to get down with that, then cool. You know what I'm saying? But besides that, it ain't gonna really work right now.
0: Got you. Okay. And when was that moment that you arrived to that truth, right? Because we thought you was gonna get on one knee. You know what I'm saying?
2: I did get on one knee. I just didn't make it to the wedding.
0: Well, I'm sorry. You did it. I can't tell whether you're on one knee, whether you're standing up, Jacquees. You don't know the difference.
2: You stupid.
0: But I'm just saying. Shut up. Stop.
3: That was crazy.
0: But no, like, when did you arrive at that? Did you have a conversation like, look, listen, I know what it looked like.
2: No. You mean, like, how did that end?
0: Yeah.
2: Oh, no. I was on tour with Deja and she left.
0: Oh.
2: You know what I'm saying? So that's how it happened. You know what I'm saying?
0: Okay.
2: I was on the road and then I came back home, the house was empty.
3: What did you do?
0: Oh, my God.
3: What did you do?
2: I was just like, damn.
3: No. What did you do to cause her to leave? What did you do?
2: Oh, what did I do?
3: Yeah.
0: What was the incident?
2: You remember the tour stuff. It was basically like, you know, I was trying to separate everything. You know what I'm saying? And things she wanted it to be together.
0: Oh, yeah, yeah. When he's talking about when he was on tour.
2: Remember when I went on tour with Dej? I don't remember.
1: There was rumors that you were with Dej too much and she was upset that you were with Dej too
2: much. I wouldn't let her come to be a part of like what we was doing creatively.
3: Was you cheating with Dej?
2: Nah.
3: Oh, okay.
2: But that was the whole issue. It seemed like that because our project is F of Friend Zone. So it's like, we put out a perspective of love as friends. It becomes a thing in a person's mind that you're with if they don't understand, like, could this be true? And, of course, if you separate it. You know what I'm saying? If you separate the two, if you're not letting these two people, like, it's going to seem fishy. So I understand that.
0: But, yeah, I was going to say, but you did the separation. Exactly. Even though you had nothing going on with Dej.
2: Well, I was trying to introduce them, but it wasn't never right. Okay. You know what I'm saying? Then when they did get introduced, I wasn't smelling it. You know what I'm saying? Like, it was cool, but it wasn't the right time. Like, it was like she popped up at a video shoot.
3: Sounds very fishy.
2: Nah, it wasn't fishy, I swear.
1: That was the first part of our interview with Jacquees. Now let's get into a new song featuring Juvenile and Jacquees. It's Look Back, it's Weekends with the Breakfast Club.
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0: everybody. It's DJ Envy, Just Hilarious, Charlamagne Tha God. We are the Breakfast Club. We're still kicking it with Jacquees.
1: And you named your baby Snow Daisy after your grandmother.
2: Yeah.
1: Well, yeah, that's what's up. So was it any fight with that?
2: Nah. Because remember Snow was supposed to be
1: thing,
2: and then people was confused with that. So he was always going to have my last name. She just didn't want him to be a junior. Gotcha. So when people was like, oh, Jacquees proposed so Snow can get his last name. It was like, nah, he was never just going to be a Sanders.
1: Mm-hmm.
2: That was never our plan. I'm glad I finally said that because the internet, you know, they'll make up whatever they want to make up.
1: Yep.
2: Like this boy got on a knee because he wanted the last name. It was like, no. That was always established. I wanted him to be a junior. And she was like, no.
1: Yeah.
2: That's what it was. So I was like, I name him Snow to him.
1: Yeah.
2: She was like, bet, let's do it.
0: I was going to ask, how has having him changed your life?
2: Oh, man, it changed my life a lot. You got to think, bro. Like, I got to be more responsible. You done been on the road with me before. You know what I'm saying? It's like, I can't do all the things I used to do because now I got to think for him. And I remember before I had Snow, I had got myself together because I was like, I don't want nobody to judge my son off what his daddy do. You dig what I'm saying? I'm like, I don't want them to be like, well, your dad is like, nah, I wanted to tighten up so he can walk outside and niggas will know, like, oh, boy, your daddy one of them. Like, you know what I'm saying? He got it together. You feel me? So it changed me completely. I'm still who I am. I'm still a queer, but I'm more responsible. You know what I mean? Like, I got to think for two. You know what I'm saying? Bro, I have to wake up, get him dressed, get myself dressed, feed him, like, everything for him first, you know? And I love it, though, bro. It done made me, like, who I need to be.
1: Gotcha. Yeah.
2: You know what I'm saying?
1: Yeah. And then also conscious of who you let in and let around you, too.
2: Oh, yeah, most definitely. Like,
1: yeah.
2: No, like, I ain't playing by my son. Like, they already know that. Like, I don't even play by my folks, period. Like, everybody know that, especially my son. Like,
1: yeah.
2: And I ain't got nothing but good people around him. Like, I always keep them soldiers with him. Like, you know what I'm saying? Like, I like for him to see, like, you know what I'm saying? See that. Like, and I love him to see me doing my thing because it's dope. Because I'll be like, man, Snow, sing something. He'll try to start singing. You know what I'm saying? We be doing so much. I got him boxing, doing the boxing stuff. You know, we play with, try to throw him the football, the balls, and all the little type of stuff. It's just dope, man. It's fun for
1: real. When you tell him sing, he be
2: Real talk. I got some videos. I'll show you.
0: Now, do you feel like he's in the public eye? I was going to say, you know, you raise him in the public eye. Right?
2: Yeah.
0: Do you have any fear for that?
2: Nah, I mean, well, now I can understand where it come from because, like, man, everybody can identify him. You know what I'm saying?
1: Yeah.
2: So me is like, I feel like he's protected, though. I feel like I know God got him. You know what I'm saying? Like, yeah. I know that. Like, when I pray, I'll be like, man, I know God. I know you're going to protect him. You know what I'm saying? It's only so much I could do. I'm going to go to bat for him. But I know you got him. You know what I'm saying? So it's like, I'm not going to shelter Snow. Like, you know what I'm saying? Like even when it's time to go to school, like, I want him to be around his people.
0: Mm-hmm.
2: You know what I'm saying? Like, he ain't even got to be. You know what I'm saying? I want him to be around his people. So he's like, you know, he had it.
1: Yeah.
2: But I definitely think I definitely know God gonna protect him. So I don't have no fear. Yeah.
3: I saw you go viral recently for something, man. I thought it was dope. When you told Adrian Brona.
2: When I slapped him.
3: No, when you told him that you don't like the gay AB.
2: Oh, yeah.
3: Like when he keep it player and fun.
2: Yeah.
1: Yeah.
2: I had to keep it real. That my boy. You got to think. I done knew AB since he was like doing his thing. Like, so I see the difference. It's like if y'all see me one day, like, what the hell? Y'all like, bro, come on, bro. Like, and you got real love for me? You gonna tell me I got real love for AB. That's my brother. So it's like, I've been calling him on FaceTime when they've been locked in the gym. I just be smiling when I talk to him. Like, I feel like it worked what I said to him. Like, yeah, bro, I see you doing your thing. Cause that my dog. I want all my dogs to be up. I'm proud of him, though. Like, I know. And then even a lot of people, when I did the stream, they was like, Jacquees ain't no AB. I couldn't understand that. I was like, what? This is my brother. Like, cause I was like, man, streaming is dope. You know what I'm saying? I think he should definitely stay on stream, but I also think if he, like what he doing now? He tightening up. You know what I'm saying? And we getting to watch it. So it's like, imagine if AB get back to boxing, doing his thing, and he's streaming. Now you done
3: huge.
2: Doubled up. You know what I'm saying? So that's what I was saying. I wasn't saying, like, forget streaming. No, I'm saying, like, forget everything that you're doing now on it. Like, when you wildin', have a good time. But it's like, let's get back to, like, who you are. You know what I'm saying? Like, you know what I'm saying? Because this generation don't even know how great you are. They just know you be funny. You been funny. If you know AB, been the same. He the same person. But I just wanted to see him get back on his stuff. That's all it was.
0: I love the fact that he got back. I mean, he was so happy when he got that big first check.
2: Yeah, exactly.
0: Like, I could pay. And the first thing he could have said, like,
2: with
0: I'm going to give him a call.
2: He was like,
0: like, nah, I'm going to pay all my baby mama.
2: Yeah.
0: Make sure my kids is good.
2: Yeah.
0: Make sure my brother.
2: That's how you know he a real one.
1: Yeah.
2: You feel me? Because as soon as you get some paper, you ready to do with your for your folks. That's why I brought my boy. Like, you know what I'm saying?
3: What's something you've had to humble about yourself as you've matured? Not just as an artist, but just as a man, too.
2: I think I've always been humble, to be honest. You know, I think I've always been humble. I think I've always just been confident as a person and artist. I think that's just been me. I just think people got a misconception of me and want me to humble myself, but I don't believe that I should humble myself when it comes to my work.
1: Yeah.
2: Because it's like, why? Like, why would I? Now, I don't think I'm And but this is the thing. Now, this is what people should know. I don't think I'm better than nobody as a person. Mm-hmm. You know what I'm saying? I wasn't raised like that. I don't think I'm better than nobody. Now, when it comes to us as artists, I really wouldn't even sit up here and say, like, I'm better than bro. I don't even do that. Like, you know what I'm saying? Like, I sing better than bro. Like, you know what I'm saying? Like, I just be like, this is what I do, and I think I'm great at it. I'm the king of R&B. You know what I'm saying? Like, I'm not saying that to say, like, you suck. Or you suck. You know what I'm saying? That's not what I was, that's not my aim. Like, and I really want people to understand that, like, even the King R&B thing, to go back to it, even though those years ago, I said of my generation. So that could have X'd out many of the conversations that was being had, because it's like, I would have respected it more if they was arguing the generation that I was talking about instead of themselves. If they were like, let's talk about what he talking about.
3: You ain't better than Marvin Gaye.
2: You see what I'm saying?
1: Because like, why would you go all the way
2: but
1: back
2: even with, but even with that, bro, as soon as I said I was King R&B, I was with R. Kelly. You know what I'm saying? So it's like, I didn't even get to show the world that. Like, I was about to get ready to come out with R. Kelly.
3: What you mean?
2: When I said I was the king of R&B, R. Kelly flew me to Chicago.
3: No, I thought R. Kelly was locked up. He wasn't
2: I was with Kells right before he got locked up.
3: Oh, wow.
1: What up, y'all? It's your girl, Jess Hilarious, right here on Weekends with The Breakfast Club. That was the second part of our conversation with Jacquees. Now, don't move. We got 8 more songs to count down. Plus, the latest with Lauren is coming up next, right here on Weekends with The Breakfast Club.
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40 was a shebang. All of my ops, they diss. Please don't put me to the test. They tryna get back on the net. I'm tryna get back in the flesh. Yeah.

0: What up, y'all? It's DJ Envy. Let's get to the latest with Lauren.
1: Let your talk, LL Cool B.
2: Yeah, I'm not dumbing myself down. I'm being myself.
1: Sources trust.
2: I'm the homegirl that knows a little bit about everything and everything.
3: Lauren. Little brown girls look at you and go, I want to be like you.
2: So there are two new Wendy Williams docuseries that are in the works literally right now.
0: Why do we need two?
2: So according to The Sun, who is reporting this, Peacock is working on one right now and Netflix is working on one right now. Char, I know you told me that you had heard something about the Netflix one before.
1: One of them. Yeah. I don't know which one is which now, but yeah, one of them.
2: Yeah. So
1: one of them was supposed to be a celebration of Wendy's life and media career. And like her, I think it's really focused on the TV show though.
2: Yeah.
1: Her TV show run was unprecedented. Of course, you know, her radio Hall of Fame career, but her TV show run was unprecedented as well.
2: Yeah, 100%. Well, okay. So here's how they're both set up. So the Peacock one is supposed to be executive produced by Susan Bass. She was the EP on, or she worked with Wendy at the Wendy Williams Show. Remember the lady that would kind of like talk back and forth with her?
0: Yes.
2: She'd be off camera.
1: Mm-hmm. But see, that's what's confusing, because she was attached to the Netflix one at first.
2: Yeah. Well, now they're saying that she is working with the Peacock one, and but this
3: are they still cool?
2: I was about to say, the Sun is pointing out, now, we've seen them hang out, but it was a while ago. We haven't seen that since. When Wendy first started coming back outside, when she was doing a little dinner, she was with her. But according to the Sun, they're no longer speaking to each other, and they're claiming this on a source. So that they, this source says, the problem is, Wendy stopped talking to Suzanne, and even if she were back in the picture, she's too unwell, to participate. Talking about, you know, Wendy at this point. Now, they're also saying that these, docuseries, Wendy will not be in them, but they'll be about her life and her career, and that there's a race to see who can put it out first, whether it's going to be Peacock or Netflix.
1: That's why I wouldn't be involved. I wouldn't be involved if Wendy's not involved. Like, if it was like, you know, like Tyra Banks, Dr. America's Next Top Model, Tyra was in it. You know what I mean? If you're going to do a doc on somebody like that, like, they should be in it.
2: All right, shifting gears a bit. Speaking of shows, Charlamagne, you have your sit-down show that you do called Out of Context.
1: Sometimes when I feel like it.
2: Exactly. And you felt like sitting down with Rod Wave. And y'all, your conversation will be coming soon, but we have some clips from it. Because... very interesting enough, did you guys know, Envy, I know you knew, did you guys know that Rod Wave was the promoter behind the Kanye West shows at SoFi?
3: No.
2: I did not know that either. We learned it through this interview. Let's take a listen to Rod Wave on Kanye tour.
4: At the Kanye concert, my tour company booked the SoFi Stadium, right? And we had the highest grossing hip-hop show or concert ever. The fact that I was able to learn that, right? And it was people around me at the time before I became the person I am today, or before I built Mainstay Touring, right? It was people who should have been mentoring me and helping me, growing with me, right? But they was trying to run the game on me. We could have built this and did this together. We could have been doing this, right? So where I'm at today with the Kanye concert and everything, imagine where we would have been, right, if we would have started this process then.
1: I was talking to Envy this morning because I told him I was going to be sitting with you, and he was like, yo, you know, he's one of the promoters for the Kanye show. And I said, oh, Rod out here moving different. And I'm like, because you selling out your own shows, but you promoting shows for other artists?
4: Yeah, but that's what gave me not only the leverage, but that's what gave me the knowledge, right? Because I had to tear my touring business down, right, and rebuild it, right? And then I learned about touring. And I was in rooms, and I was meeting people and leveraging relationships. So now I was learning, right? So now I got the confidence, and I know what I'm doing. We do this for Rod Wave. We can do this for anybody smaller or bigger.
2: Yeah, now Rod Wave's tour, if you guys remember when he was on tours, those shows are huge. He has a really great cult following, but the people turn out. Yeah, he sells out like crazy. Now, the Kanye West shows that we're talking about recently, they broke an all-time record for the highest grossing concert by a rapper in history with the two nights that he did at SoFi in California.
3: That's when he had the globe on the stage. Right?
2: Yeah, he's been running around with the globe. Yep, but huge for him to be a part of. Now, go ahead.
1: I was going to say salute to Rod Wave, man. That's a solid young man. That's someone that a lot of youngsters should be listening to. Like, he gets it. And the thing I really like about him, he's not on social media whoring himself out. You know what I mean? Like, he's about the music and he's about his business.
0: It's touring, yeah.
1: That's it.
0: And I respect it. Any promoter that steps out the box, or any artist that steps out the box and promotes themselves, I love it because it's a lot into it. But, you know, the rewards are amazing.
2: I'm excited to see the full conversation. So we'll be back with more when that drops.
0: That was the latest with Lauren. Now keep it locked. We got seven more joints to count down. And K. Michelle will be joining us. It's Weekends with the Breakfast Club.
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0: 5'9", brown eyes.
1: Yep, Charlamagne Tha God here, Weekends at the Breakfast Club. That was the number 7 song, Rain Dance, from Dave and Tim's. Now let's get into our conversation with K. Michelle right here on Weekends at the Breakfast Club.
2: Hey!
3: First thing she said was, Charlamagne, you look handsome.
2: Hey, handsome.
3: Damn it, you.
1: First of all, y'all acting like y'all never heard that before.
3: I never heard that before.
2: He came a long way. He was always.
3: How are you feeling?
2: I'm feeling good this morning. Yeah. How you doing?
3: I'm good. Been seeing you on the Housewives of Atlanta.
2: Mm-hmm. Oh Lord.
3: So what made you jump on that? What made you get on that?
2: I always say I was gonna do that.
3: Really?
2: Yeah, I always manifest everything. I said that, you know, when I got to a certain point in my career and I went back to reality, mm-hmm. that I was gonna do Housewives.
3: Housewives is so catty, though, and you hate the cattiness,
2: yeah,
3: though.
2: I do.
3: So what made you jump into the cattiness?
2: I didn't know what I was getting into. You know, I thought it was going to be like, you know, like I'm used to.
4: Yeah.
2: And, you know, normally on reality TV, you know, if someone, there's a line you cross, because then, you know, you might get it. Like, you really might get some hands put on you, some mm-hmm. cousins might see you.
3: Mm-hmm.
2: Here, no, you can say anything.
4: Mm.
2: And there's no repercussions. So it's a mental thing for me.
4: You didn't expect it to hit that emotionally?
2: No.
4: Yeah.
2: No, because normally, you know, you could say a couple words and then it's all, you know.
4: Yeah.
2: This is about verbal sparring, mental, you know, emotional control. And I realized I didn't have that much of it.
4: Mm. Yeah.
2: Yeah.
1: And, you know, reality TV rewards conflict, right?
2: Yeah.
1: So how do you protect your peace while still giving viewers the authentic version of yourself?
2: Well, you know, I've done it for so long, and I think people expected me to be like, okay.
4: Mm-hmm.
2: I came in eyeballing everything. I could see everything like I was a producer,
4: yeah.
2: You know, and I was watching everything. But when I would go home, you know, that was like a rough part of my life anyway.
4: Mm-hmm.
2: So it was just rough all around. And I always let people see the good and the bad of my life.
4: Mm-hmm.
2: So it's just what it was. I would just go there. I would cry all day. I'd go home. I'd cry again. Mm. I'd drink. I'd be happy. Mm. Every emotion that could take place, I just let it go.
4: You know, you've said on camera, though, that you don't feel safe with some of the ladies.
2: Mm-hmm.
4: And we could visibly see that, right? Who do you feel safe with?
2: You know, when I started out, I was looking at everybody because just like, you know, everyone has a perception of me and then they get to know me. Then it's not that. I have perceptions of each lady because, you know, you do watch the show. You mm-hmm. do hear things. You do have other ladies telling you who this person is and what they've done. At this point right now, I'm the one out of the whole cast that talks to everybody.
4: Yeah.
1: Mm.
2: And yeah. That's me taking my time and actually getting to know each woman, talking to them on the phone, outside of things.
4: Mm-hmm.
2: No one would ever think, even a producer said, I would never think you would be the one that everyone would call and talk to, and that's what happened.
3: I asked my wife this morning when we knew we were interviewing, I was like, break down K. Michelle quickly on the show. And she was like, all right. She was like,
2: tell the truth.
3: No, she was. She was like, for some strange reason, it was like, she gets along with everybody on the show. And it was like, we've never seen
4: never.
3: That before. And he said, the second thing is, it don't really seem like she f***ed with the shenanigans too much. It was like she's always on the back
4: you
3: watching
4: up
3: everything happen. Like she never, like it's almost like she doesn't approve of the shenanigans. So is it that way? Like you just like, yo, I'm too grown for this. I ain't doing that bull.
2: Yeah, and then I'm from Memphis. Like we're like, you know, no nonsense. You know, you shoot mm-hmm. it straight. So I wasn't going to walk into a show and people like, oh, this is in her head. She's creating. One thing I don't do is create, you know, drama. Mm-hmm. I'm paying attention to what you're doing. I'm paying attention to how you're producing and handling it. So now that I get the game and I see what's going on, no, I don't do the shenanigans. I know you'll do something to me off camera and then make me look completely crazy on camera. And that's an L I'm going to have to take this season because you played the game better than me.
4: Yeah.
1: Did joining the franchise change your opinion about the franchise in any way?
2: I did not know that the type of fans that this franchise has, like they are diehard, like basketball fans,
4: mm-hmm.
2: you know, and you know, there's some salaries that are like basketball, you know, basketball mm-hmm. salaries. Like these people love this show and anything that you do, like, I would say you should do Housewives, you know,
4: me.
2: Yeah. Cause I think, you know, anything that you do, it's amplified. Anything that you do, they really support. So I knew it was a lot of support there. The only thing it changed for me was the fact that you have a whole different fan base looking at you, and you know, they want to get to know you. And I didn't know it was that intense. Mm-hmm.
3: Do you feel pressure?
1: That's funny that y'all said, you said your wife said that she gets along with everybody, but I always hear people say they feel like K. Michelle don't belong on the show.
2: Yeah.
1: But she feel like everybody ought to get her.
2: Well, a lot of people didn't want me on the show, period. Like, when it happened, because of Love and Hip Hop. Mm-hmm. Like, you know, you take Breakfast Club, for example. Like, y'all started there, and look at y'all now. Mm-hmm. You know, people had a problem with y'all doing Netflix. They didn't want y'all to grow. Mm-hmm. You know, but when you do some things and you become an expert in things, you have to grow and do certain things.
1: Right.
2: So people was mad. She's going to declass the show. She's going to do this to the show. Like, they ain't been kicking people in. But, you know, what we do to our own.
1: That's right.
2: As far as how we down Love and Hip Hop, this and that. We celebrating a black show being canceled. We ain't got no black shows.
4: Crazy.
1: Right.
2: You know, to see them cause such an uproar about me being there. When from Love and Hip Hop to this, you know, I've got keys to cities, days, and done things. And, you know, all type of stuff. But they want it. To put that on me. They wanted my past to ride me.
4: Mm-hmm.
2: So just imagine, y'all, you know, you go into something and you knowing people are going to assume that you're going to act a certain way.
4: Right.
2: And when you do need to act that way, you got to second guess, you know, how you're even acting, because you don't want to prove people right. But at the same time, I'm signed to the biggest country music label right now in the game. And I got a whole different... other people looking at me. Yeah. I don't want to be the angry black woman, you know, in Nashville either. So a lot of stuff that I would do, I can't really do anymore.
4: Like, even when you were on Love and Hip Hop, though, it is, you know, to some people, yeah, you were looked at as the angry black woman, but you were also hurt. You were also going through things. And then you had other people who felt like those things didn't matter, or you were lying about those things and you were just reacting to that. And I think coming off of Love and Hip Hop and all of the, you know, all the stuff, all the drama and pandemonium surrounded around that is what had people prefacing. Like, they had already had a preconceived notion about you. Oh, she gonna come in, she gonna shake tables, and she gonna remove, what you say, you was gonna move somebody trickier on Love and Hip Hop. You know, but now we have you here. And then earlier you said something, you said they kind of play the game better than you. Why you say that? Why you think they
2: play the game? Because they know how to be faker than me. Like, they know how to do some stuff, make phone calls behind the scenes, and then sit on camera and look like, what did I do? You know, and me, all of my emotions are always right here.
4: Yep. Can't hide.
2: I can't. I'm like, you really gonna act like you don't know what I'm talking about?
4: Yeah.
2: So that's when I say play the game. Like, you know, things that happen behind the scene, you got to know how to bring them to the light. I'm trying to get ahead of some stuff. Like, you dealing with, you know, some people who ain't going to be as real as you to your face, because they know they've been doing this for years. They know how to look at you and say you're crazy and still go get things on you and do things to you. Yeah. So now I completely understand.
4: What up, y'all? It's your girl, Jess Hilarious, right here on Weekends with the Breakfast Club. That was the first part of our interview with K. Michelle. Now, don't go anywhere. We got 6 more songs to count down, plus more from K. Michelle, right here on Weekends with the Breakfast Club.
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0: That was the number five joint, It Depends, Chris Brown and Bryson Tiller. Now let's get into the second part of our interview with K. Michelle. I'm DJ Envy, and it's Weekends with the Breakfast Club. But one thing I would say, even last time you were here, you're very honest about yourself. Mm-hmm. And where does that come from? Because whether it's surgeries, we followed you online with surgeries. Yeah. We followed you with everything that you're going through. What makes you say, you know what, I'm going to be this honest, even if it is embarrassing?
1: That whiskey she drinking?
2: Yeah, that whiskey I'm drinking, and it's just better. When you be trying to hide stuff about yourself, you don't get to sleep. Like, I'll take the most embarrassing moments of my life. I'll take the crying. I'll take the yelling. I'll take that before having to really go through life and be hiding something from you. Mm-hmm. You know what I'm saying? Like, I don't want to live, like, in fear of something. I'd rather just tell you I did it.
3: Yeah.
2: I'd rather just tell you that was said. I'd rather just deal head on than have to hide it. It don't feel good, you know,
0: You had a reduction, right? A butt reduction. Mm-hmm. And you said that you almost died from it.
2: Yeah. Mm-hmm.

0: It was like, oh my God, what are we going to do? Doctors didn't want to touch it, deal with this. So I kind of was like the guinea pig to getting it out.
1: Oh, right. This was the first time that they had ever even.
0: For real, for real.
1: Yeah.
0: So there's other people now that are getting it out, but they have, it's been years.
1: Yeah.
0: You know what I'm saying? Since then. So people are like, why she keep talking about her surgery? Because I lost so much blood. They didn't know what was going on with me. Mm. I've done 16 surgeries at this point.
2: Mm-hmm.
0: It started when I was 35. It's been 9 years later. And I just had my final surgery about, where were we at? 2.5 weeks ago.
2: What?
1: Wow. Mm-hmm.
2: Just to remove the whatever, what was
0: it,
2: silicone?
0: To remove it, to even now, this was scar revision. I think people thought I was running in there like, oh, she's always doing something. No, I'm trying to live. I'm trying to balance. I'm trying to, you know, I'm trying to fix this.
1: Yes.
0: And only about, you know, like 2 weeks ago is my scar revision and all of that happening. So it was so much with my body and these silicone shots that it's not a sad story, but it's my real story, you know? Yeah.
3: No, it's a sad story because you could have died.
1: Yeah.
0: And they're like, why you keep talking about it? Well, bitch, I could have died.
1: Exactly.
0: Like, what you want me to, you know, I know I don't need your sympathy, but they really were scared for me.
2: You also didn't need it.
0: I didn't, and that's what was so stupid of me. Like, I that's why I want girls, like, you're going to get that, you know, you're going to get that woman weight on, you're going to have your babies, or you're going to fill in. I wanted an even bigger butt, because I was like, oh, I want this, I want that, and I already had a shape. My whole family is very small waist, very curvy, you know, naturally. So, you know, I went through all of that and, like, sick. So I sounded like been sick for 9 years. So even when I was on the show, I had tubes coming out of it. So
1: I remember you saying you were on, like, I remember you saying you would be on stage and you would be singing it and that would hurt. Like,
0: oh, it always hurt. Like, I have, like, pain pills. People take pain pills for fun. I'm fighting to stop, but it's not about fun. My doctors, I have a full, I'm labeled as a chronic pain patient.
1: Yeah.
0: So I have a full regimen of what it takes for me to get up in the morning, you know?
3: You talk about
2: Does the whiskey help with that?
0: I'm not supposed to, but I got to have some fun for myself.
2: Got you.
0: So,
3: now you talk about you were shapely. Charlamagne talked about your body. So
2: wait a minute, I ain't not talking about
3: No, you said you were shapely. You said
2: she didn't need it.
3: All right, well, you didn't need
2: it. Okay, I'm a married man.
3: He's scared now. So what made you think that you did need it? Because you didn't. You said you were shapely.
0: I just wanted it. We be greedy. Like, we don't, you know... Like, I wish, like, you know, I produced a show on Lifetime called My Killer Body with Jesse Collins.
2: Oh, I remember that.
0: Yeah, and, you know, it did amazing in as far as ratings and everything. Their highest debut, you know, rated show. And it was too much for me because I was healing and I would go look at these women. Mm-hmm. I would literally get their phone number and call them and still talk to these women. So it would put me in a place.
3: Mm-hmm.
0: So, It's been a thing. Like, you never know what your calling's going to be or what you go through something for. But, you know, you can fight it or you can just say, it is what it is. Like, I accept it and I feel like I have saved a lot of lives and helped a lot of people. I just feel like I have besides singing and all of that, I have a whole nother ministry that's a bit different that I'm not ashamed of.
1: You know, I love that because a lot of women, that was the part of plastic surgery and, you know, body alterations that you don't hear about, that women just don't talk about. So that I was very, very happy that you actually did that.
0: And now, you know what, Jess used to tear me up online so bad.
1: Kay, we don't gotta.
0: No.
2: What she used to say, Kay.
0: But it's, no. I think people think I can't take it. No, she's hilarious. Like, for real, like, her name, like, no, Jess.
1: Thank you.
0: Like, even in, like, with comedians nowadays, everybody's so sensitive. You can't even. You know, I can take a joke. I think that's what people don't get.
1: Mm-hmm.
0: Like,
2: and you're funny yourself.
0: Huh?
1: Yeah, she's funny.
0: Yeah, like, I can take a joke. Like, I've watched you. I've been so proud of you.
1: Thank you.
0: You know what I'm saying? Like, to watch your journey. Like, people had to say about you being over here.
1: Mm-hmm.
0: I watched that. They was like, oh, we need this. We got to get this. Like, just because something is for you, it doesn't mean you have to have, like, this long credential of if God handles you, your credential.
3: That's right.
2: Yep, Charlamagne Tha God here. Weekends at the Breakfast Club. That was our conversation with Kay Michelle. Salute to Kay Michelle, man. That Jesus and Whiskey song is going to be very big for her in the country world.
1: Mm-hmm.
2: Going to be big for her in the world, period. But we got the top 4 songs in the country coming, plus one to watch, right, Envy?
3: Yep, and the record we're watching is courtesy of Future. 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

0: out. Yeah. Weekends with the Breakfast Club.
1: Play that song.
2: What up, y'all? It's DJ Envy. It's time for One to Watch. It's a record that's climbing the charts. It's courtesy of Future California Girls. It's Weekends with the Breakfast Club.

0: That was the number one joint, Spin That. Now, salute to Jacquees for joining us this week.
1: Salute to the good brother Jacquees. His album is out right now. What's it called? Mood 2, right?
2: Mood 2. Yep. And his new single, Accuse Me, is actually fire. I like it. It came out before the album dropped. So listen to that. Stream Mood 2.
0: And also salute to K. Michelle for joining us this week.
1: Salute to K. Michelle. Jesus and Whiskey, her new country single is available everywhere. You stream your music, buy your music now. So go check that out.
0: All right, now we'll see you guys next week. I'm DJ MV.
2: It's your girl, Jess Hilarious.
1: And I go by the name of Charlamagne Tha God. And thank you for listening to Weekends at the Breakfast Club.
3: Yeah. Come on. 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
1: What's happening, man? It's your partner, Big Boy. It's about that time. Let's get this weekend turned up right now. Here it is. It's lit. Big Boy's Neighborhood starts now.
2: Big Boy's Neighborhood. Beautiful day in the neighborhood. Hopefully you're having the best weekend ever. Thank you for being in the neighborhood, man. We got our good friend Ari Spears will be in the neighborhood, man. I think Ari Spears, one of his main objectives is to see if we can lose our license in radio.
3: Oh,
2: yeah. Because you never know what this dude going to come in and say. Yeah, man. He's like, I'm not a hater. I'm like, no, you are.
3: A little bit, yeah.
2: Who do you think more of a so-called hater, Ari Spears or 50 Cent?
3: That's tough because they're both up there.
2: I think Aries.
3: I want to see, yeah, for sure, Aries.
2: I think Aries is.
4: Man. I think 50's an equal opportunity
2: to destroy you.
4: Yeah, destroyer, bro.
2: I don't know,
4: anytime.
2: Yeah, but 50 is more on you, like competitive,
3: direct.
2: Direct. Yeah. Aries, it'd just be like,
3: anyone.
2: Nah. Yeah, you know what I'm saying?
3: Walking by.
2: Look at her. Like, what are you talking about?
3: Yeah.
2: Man, the Dodger dog ain't good. It's garbage. You know what I'm saying? It's garbage. Everything. You know what I'm saying? Like, man, you eat the Bible. Bible not good.
3: Facts.
2: I don't know. What are you talking about, Aries? But anyway, he's back in the neighborhood. We got Aries Spears in the neighborhood. Also, your big hip-hop mix, DJ Quest, would be up in here. How you doing, Questify?
5: Feeling good. Yeah, bro.
2: As you should, my brother.
5: Let's get it, man.
2: A little beard gang going on.
5: Yeah, I know.
2: Go ahead now. Hey, Sister Povita shaved off his beard, so we gave him the weekend off. He looked crazy.
3: Yeah, he did, dog. Thank God I didn't have to see him like that.
2: Man, he looked ridiculous.
5: Oh, it was bad.
2: Yeah, man. He was doing a McDonald's commercial. It's always good to talk when you're not here.
5: He looked like a shaved hamster.
2: Yeah.
5: He looked like that.
2: Yeah, man. He looked like one of them old hairless cats.
5: Yeah, man.
4: He was scaring the girls around here.
2: Say what now?
4: He was scaring the girls.
2: Yeah, man. I told him I said around Halloween, shaved it off again. That's our guy, Jesus Sepulveda. He's in Canada right now or somewhere, eh? You know what I'm saying? But anyway, we got more show coming up. We got your big hip-hop mix.
3: Yes,
2: we got your phone taps on the tens, courtesy of your good friend, Mr. Luther Lufe. Your biggest song of the week, once again, with DJ Quest and Ari Spears in the neighborhood for our big interview. All that and more. Y'all continue to hang with us in the neighborhood. Big Boy's Neighborhood.

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Big Boy TV, our YouTube channel. Everything that you need is right there for you as you're watching any of our content. Hit that subscribe button. Y'all continue to hang with us in the neighborhood. Big Boy's Big Neighborhood. Boy.

0: Big Boys Neighborhood. All right, now, Luigi, we're talking about friend of the neighborhood, man, from the Breakfast Club, DJ Envy.
1: I know we're going to get into what's the grossest thing your partner does after this, but we should probably talk about what's the grossest thing your cousin in Mexico does.
0: Yeah, man.
1: What's DJ real? Savvy story?
0: Savvy just says, no, don't even try to explain
2: don't
0: it.
2: Yeah, don't.
0: Please,
2: yeah,
0: because gross. There's no way I can explain
2: don't normalize
0: incest.
2: That.
0: All right, go ahead.
1: Back
0: please.
1: To DJ Envy. He says a lot on his show.
0: Yes, he does.
1: Him and his wife have wrote books, and he's said so much about, like,
0: pleasing
1: her in bed.
0: Yeah, because even in the book, he was saying how she went years faking it.
1: Yeah.
0: And he didn't give her, like, you know, she never got there.
1: God. Yeah.
0: She's like, oh, my God. No.
2: Saying, like,
0: how dare he? That was real. Like, oh, my God.
1: But now he came out and said something about his shower habits.
0: Yeah, man.
1: How he didn't really know how to clean his butt. And his.
0: So R&B singer Eric Benet. Mm-hmm.
1: Yeah.
0: Eric Benet, he's been doing like this great social media, right? Mm-hmm. Like really great social media. And he was talking about how guys need to really like wash themselves and they need to stop this stigma of washing your, you know, your anus, your butt is gay. Yeah. So this is Eric Benet saying mm-hmm. this. So they started a topic. Well, a segment where they were talking about it on The Breakfast Club, and DJ Envy says,
3: I tell too much up here. My wife hates it, but it's all good.
4: What's up?
3: So, yes, I used to be the type of guy that didn't, quote unquote, get up all in
4: see
3: there.
4: See what
3: right?
4: I'm saying?
3: But I'm going to tell you why.
4: Acting like you don't know no, what the no, hell no. going on.
3: But I never thought about it. That's not a conversation I had with the fellas at the barbershop when we'll be out and about. But like, hey, fellas, did you wash? But let me tell you, so, you know, one day me and Gia, this is a long time ago, you know, we take showers with each other. Okay. We wash each other.
4: Yeah.
3: And one day she got up all in there. And I'm like, whoa. And then I realized whoa. I'm supposed to wash my thoroughly and correctly. So ever since that, I'm like, I wash my but you should get up all in there. You don't want stinky.
0: Hey, man, if you got to wait to learn how to wash your butt after you're married to Gia, and I love Gia as well, man. I love Envy.
1: Yes.
0: Man, come on now.
1: Come on, bro.
0: Man, come on, man.
1: What are you talking about? What do you think? Just water running down with soap cleaning?
0: Yeah,
1: butt?
0: Man.
2: Oh, my God.
0: And
1: what
0: then,
1: are you talking about?
0: And then I would feel crazier or crazy if I was just in the shower with Veto and she started to wipe my butt.
2: Right.
1: Yeah. Like,
0: I don't think I would want that either, though. You know what I'm saying? Like,
1: I'm not going to lie to you. One time when I was...
0: Be all on the wall. Like, oh. Hey, baby, can we take a shower again? Like, we just took one.
1: Can we change the shower head? Hey, four different settings looks like.
0: Yeah, yeah, look at this. Shower is it shower time? Can't wait till my birthday. Like, yeah, man. That's what you, you learn. Oh, my gosh, man.
2: Yeah, I don't know if I want to wash a man's to be honest. Like,
0: a grown man?
2: Yeah, no. Like, just put my hand down there.
0: Yeah,
2: like,
0: I'm good, man. And I can't imagine what the group text look like after that. And then when she figure out you haven't been watching it right. Now, what were you about to say, Louis?
1: I was going to say a long time ago when I was dating, some girl came up to me. She was like, after the shower, she was like, you don't put lotion on your feet? And I was like, no, I don't think any man does that.
0: I do.
1: And
2: me too.
1: You're supposed to put lotion on your feet.
0: Wait, hold on. Is that a revelation?
2: Wait.
0: He said, I don't think any man do. And you was like, I do. Who
2: wait,
0: are
2: guys,
0: you?
2: Wait, guys, wait. Remember, I got a lot going on right now.
0: Oh, yeah, yeah, yeah. Her car got towed. Sorry about that, man.
1: Sorry,
0: she's not thinking correctly.
1: Yeah,
0: all righty, so we do want to hear from you, man. What's the grossest thing your partner does? Oh, man, I hope Vettel don't call in. What's the grossest thing? No, don't call in, baby girl. If you love me, you won't. What's the grossest thing your partner does? Hit us up, Big Boys Neighborhood.
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0: Big Boys Neighborhood, we're speaking on it. All righty now. DJ Envy was speaking about how his wife Gia is the one that, during the shower, taught him how to wash his buttocks.
1: Yes.
0: So we were just asking you in the neighborhood, what's the grossest thing your partner does? We're going to bring Jerome into the neighborhood and see what's going down with Jerome and Ron. Jerome, hello.
2: Hello.
0: Hello there, Jerome. What's the grossest thing your partner does, Jerome?
2: Okay, my girl, bro, has allergies real bad, right? So she does this thing where she says she's scratching her throat, and she makes this noise like... And then she sniffs her nose up like... So it's like... I'm like, what are you doing? And then she sneezes, and I'm like, yes, it wants to come out. Why are you sniffing it back up?
0: Yeah, you got to divorce her, Jerome. Oh, no, no, no. Oh, okay. No. Okay, yeah, there's surgeries for that then. Okay, the divorce thing was the end of the road. Yeah, but I know what you're talking about.
2: It's horrible.
0: Yeah. Oh, man.
3: Yeah,
2: you sound like a little guinea pig.
0: Yeah, yeah, man. Hey, man, shout out to all the guinea pigs, though. You know what I'm saying? We don't want to shame any pigs out there, any guinea pigs. But, yeah, man, like, I would think that, and I know we're talking about our partners, but I got another one of my partners that his girl... Like, I think it's gross the way that she like, do that hark up and spit. And it's not just once. Like, it's her thing.
3: Oh, no.
0: Like, they're like, and I'm like, damn, you're like one of the homies from back in the day. Like, I'm like, man, like, if it worked for you.
3: I don't even like when men do that.
0: Yeah. What's the grossest thing your partner or someone does? Hit us up. And I don't know if it's gross or if it's comfortable, but Veto can use the bathroom with the door open.
1: Oh,
0: and have conversations, be like, baby, where do you want to go on vacation at? And I'm like, you know what I'm saying? Like,
3: that's hilarious.
0: Like, oh, okay. And sometimes we just stand there. I just be standing there talking to you. Like, all right. But what's the grossest thing your partner does? You too?
3: I've definitely
0: what, like, leave the door open? Yeah.
3: Absolutely. My mom did it too.
0: Yeah, man. Like, just open up the door. Like,
3: full on combos.
0: After my gastric bypass, my wife don't even want to be near the restroom when I'm in there. So, literally, she's been in a whole different room. Like, oh, come on now. What's the grossest thing your partner does? Hit us up, Big Boys Neighborhood.

0: May I help you?
1: Yes, the Esther Locker, please.
0: Who?
1: The Esther, the Kiss, the Locksmith.
0: Are you speaking English? Because I don't understand.
1: And the nurses?
0: Are you speaking English?
1: Please.
0: I don't understand what you're saying.
1: Medicare.
0: What is your phone number?
1: Nombre?
0: Yes. Telephone.
1: In English?
0: Yes, please.
1: Tour, angst, Akari.
0: You're not speaking English. I only speak English.
1: On the powers, on the keys, and the locked out the car, on the automobile.
0: Yes, I understand that, but I need your name.
1: Name is Aris.
0: Okay, what is your phone number?
1: Numero, Akaris.
0: I don't understand that. I need your phone number.
1: Yes, the keys and the automobile, please. No, my family, please.
0: What is your phone number? Telephone.
1: Telephone?
0: Yes.
1: The locksmith's carrots on the windows, please. The breakers, I fake or anything.
0: Oh, my God.
1: Yes, on the Lord, please. Light it up.
0: Just give me your phone number. I'll have someone call you back.
1: It's 6.
0: 6?
1: 7, 3.
0: Okay.
1: 8, 3, please, carrots.
0: Uh-huh, I have 8, 3.
1: Muri fail, Bansona?
0: No, I don't understand. I'm not done. Hold on.
1: Okay, please.
0: What's the last number?
1: My carrots in the car, please. In the knock, say, fake on a carrots, Meow.
0: You said 8, 8. What is your close to nombre?
1: Carrots, fing to a horse, Amy.
0: You said your keys are locked?
1: Our keys, yes, the keys are on the carrots, fing the carrots. Jumping Jack Flash or Zero.
0: I'll page him and locksmith will call.
1: On the pahinas, please.
0: Excuse me?
1: Yes, my nose.
0: Okay.
1: Okay, thank you.
0: You're welcome.
1: My care is finding you more as a cayeta. You want to eat a cayeta better? It's no better. Thank you, please.
0: Okay, thank you.
1: All right, it's a place, Soros.
0: Mm-hmm.
2: Let's go.
3: You're in Big Boy's neighborhood.
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7: What's good, Big?
5: Maintaining Quest. Happy weekend to you, my brethren.
7: Happy weekend to you,
5: I
7: sir.
5: I will take that, man. Everything going good so far?
7: Yeah, a little stressed.
5: Really, though?
7: Yeah, back to school shopping, bro.
5: Oh, man. Yeah. What grade is your son going to?
7: He's about to be an eighth grader. Oh. So he's at that age where, like, he got to look good. Cares. He has to have, like, the best backpack, the best school supplies, even down to the pencils. He has to have the coolest one. I'm just
5: they
7: like,
5: still
7: bro.
5: Use pencils?
7: Yeah, like the lead pencils.
5: I wouldn't think that. You know what I'm saying? I wouldn't think that they still use pencils.
7: They got the iPad and everything, but I'm like, damn, bro, it's expensive.
5: Oh, yeah.
7: Super expensive.
5: But let me tell you, man.
7: I'm shopping for myself.
5: Yeah, but you don't do it then. You know what I'm saying?
7: Wear last year's clothes.
5: Yeah, man. Can you still fit them? What size does he wear?
7: Bro, he's a large in men's pants. He's like 33 waist.
5: Okay.
7: Shoes, he's 10. I'm 10 and a half. This dude Jesus is hitting me Christ. With, oh, I'm going to start using your shoes.
5: You know what's happening with me now, bro. Too, bro, is I'll look for something in my closet, and it's in Jaden's closet. Wait till they get that size.
7: I'm dreading that.
5: That's why sometimes I wish I would still weigh 500 pounds, because they would know my clothes.
7: I'm dreading that with
5: you know
7: my
5: what I'm
7: shoes.
5: Saying? Oh, yeah.
7: Fine. Yeah.
5: Yeah, you know what I'm saying? Like, take that off the bed. That's not a blanket. That's my shirt. You know what I'm saying? Damn you, Veronica. Your Big Hip Hop Mix. DJ Quest is up in.

0: 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Ari Spears coming up next.
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6: 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Coast.

0: Big Boys Neighborhood. All righty now, man. Gather around. This guy, some people call him a hater. Right. You know what I'm saying? Hater. So do I. Ari Spears, welcome back to the neighborhood,
1: What's
0: my brother.
1: What's happening? What's happening?
0: Working. I can't even say working hard or hardly working. You working.
1: I'm always working.
0: Yeah, man. What keeps you doing this, bro?
1: You know, them baby mamas, man.
0: Oh, how many you have?
1: Two.
0: Oh, yeah, yeah, yeah.
1: One is the government and the other's the mafia.
0: Yeah, right.
1: They both on my pocket. Right.
0: So you're like, man, I got to go tell these jokes.
1: I got to, baby.
0: Hey, man, did you make it out to New York for Jay-Z, any of the shows?
1: I wish I did, dog.
0: Oh, I went in your honor, bro.
1: Let me tell you something. From what I saw online, I went, that energy in person had to be crazy.
0: Hey, bro, I'm going to tell you, and I know that you are a Jay-Z fan. You know what I'm saying?
1: Yeah.
0: Rightfully so.
1: Yeah.
0: I can't describe what that felt like being out there, bro. I'm so glad I went because it was on my radar, right. But not my radar to go.
1: Yeah.
0: And then some things came about in like a few days, and I was like, get me there.
1: I remember one of the last times, I think the only time I ever saw you at a concert, and this is dating myself a little bit, is I remember Jay-Z performed at the Staples Center.
0: Damn.
1: And I remember... Kobe, I saw Kobe, and this was when times were rough with him and Shaq, and they were somehow possibly trading him. And I remember when Kobe was walking in holding his wife's hand, people were booing him.
0: Oh,
1: because this
0: shoot.
1: Is when times were rough with
0: right,
1: Kobe.
0: Right.
1: You know, and Method Man, a bunch of people performed because I came with Redman.
0: Oh.
1: You know, I hung out with him a little bit during the day, and he was like, yo, come with me to the Hove concert. And that energy then in LA was crazy.
0: Yeah.
1: So in New York, home of the fitted and the buttered Tims.
0: Hey, man, and he came out, too. He came out looking like Jay-Z.
1: Hove.
0: Yeah.
1: He got rid of the Basquiat.
0: Yeah.
1: I was tired of that. You know, listen, man, I know people might go, it's crazy how a grown man should say how another grown man should look. But, dude, he's like, he went to the barbershop, said, yeah, let me get the Raid Roach.
0: Right, right.
1: Bro.
0: Right, right.
1: Come on, man. Like, and I'll give Dame Dash credit when he goes, cut that BS off, put on a Yankee, some Tim's, some jewelry, cock it to the side, and be 90s Hove. That's what we fell in love with. And I understand people grow, they mature, but, you know, the Basquiat was killing me.
0: Yeah, man. And you know, there was no way I felt, even when he combed it out,
1: no,
0: I felt like it couldn't have been, it could have been Jay-Z up there.
1: Right.
0: But when he walked out, bro, and haircut, fitted, white t-shirt.
1: He's back.
0: And already he had his vocals.
1: Yeah.
0: And already the catalog was there. So I'm there Reasonable Doubt night, right? And he rocked Reasonable Doubt, kills it.
1: Yeah.
0: And then, man, when we thought it was over, and I'm talking about Aries, I'm sitting here and I'm looking at the crowd like, oh,
1: 50,000.
0: Yes, each night. Aries, man, come on. You haven't disrespected or hated on everything as of yet. So,
2: we got more.
0: You need to continue to hang out with us in the neighborhood. We got more with Aries Spears in the neighborhood.

0: Big Boys Neighborhood. All righty now, man. Gather around. This guy, some people call him a hater. Right. You know what I'm saying? Hater. So do I. We got our good friend Ari Spears in the neighborhood. I just saw like this. It was a 3-on-3. Not 3-on-3, but it was Afion. It was Jay Farrell
1: and another guy.
0: And I forget the other guy.
1: Yeah, he wasn't really as known as much as those two.
0: Right.
1: Yeah.
0: If they had you and that Jay-Z, that though, if you were the third one or however it was played, but if you were in that, man, your Jay-Z scares me.
1: When I saw that clip, I had commented, and I said, of course, Afion
0: kills it.
1: Farrell kills it. I think Avion's is a little bit better than Farrell's.
0: Yep.
1: But the third guy kind of had it, but there was moments where he slipped in and out. Now, I simply pointed that out.
0: Oh, no.
1: I'm a hater.
0: Here they come, huh?
1: Here they come.
0: Everybody was saying the same thing that you were saying in the comments, though.
1: Right. But when I say it,
0: it's different when you say it, huh?
1: Oh, yeah.
0: But you wear your hater hat well, though.
1: Oh, I wear it. It's my crown.
0: Right.
1: It's my crown. Hey, listen, I'll take the hater thing with a grain of salt and tongue in cheek because I know I'm not.
0: Right.
1: I give people praise. I'm just very brash in my delivery and my assessment on what I see
0: but
1: what I feel.
0: You almost like would tell someone, like if they say, oh, you know, they got their baby and they pick the comforter and blanket up.
1: Right.
0: And you'll be like, oh, that's an ugly baby.
1: Yeah.
0: Yeah. Yeah. You know what I'm saying? So you will tell somebody.
1: Like I saw the Sean Wayans clap back, you know, and listen, respect to the

0: Big Boys Neighborhood. All righty now, man. Gather around. This guy, some people call him a hater. Right. You know what I'm saying? Hater. So do I. We got our good friend Aries Spears in the neighborhood. Do you feel sometimes, man, that opportunities aren't coming because how blatant you could be? And I, mean, but you create your own. I don't see you starving for nothing, though.
1: Dog, I work.
0: Yeah.
1: You know what I mean? I work. Now, again, am I where I would like to be, deserve to be?
0: Right.
1: No. But until the final chapter is said and done, you know, I'm still in the game.
0: Yeah.
1: You know what I mean?
0: Very much so.
1: I'm still in the game. You know, like I said, I'm opinionated. And
0: yeah, very much so.
1: Yeah, and I say what I say,
0: yeah.
1: You know?
0: I'm telling you, man, there's sometimes where I don't even like to bring up a topic because I'm like, oh, my Lord. Oh, my God.
1: Well, you know,
0: did you watch the World Cup?
1: We don't care about soccer. Right, Americans don't care about soccer. We really don't.
0: See?
1: Like, when I see all these celebrities at the World Cup, the final game,
0: right?
1: Like, y'all are going to be seen. You don't care about soccer.
0: Yeah.
1: It'd be one thing. It'd be different if America had some skin in the game.
0: Right.
1: If the final game was America versus whoever.
0: Yeah.
1: And even then, we really don't care, but it's the event. It's the momentum. It's the enormity of the moment. You know, and yeah, America, America. But I don't know even who was in the last game. Spain and who?
0: And Argentina.
1: Yeah, okay. Really?
0: Yeah.
1: So when they ain't playing, you're watching Argentina. You're keeping up with Spain.
0: Yeah.
1: Stop it.
0: Yeah, man.
1: It's an event so big, you go to get photographed.
0: Hey, man, that's one of those things when they say, Messi. And then you're like, well, name three people in Argentina.
1: The only person I know from the American team.
0: Is Leonardo DiCaprio on there? No? Right. Oh, okay.
1: The only person I know from the American team, because I went to school with his brother, is Tim Howard.
0: Right.
1: I went to school with his brother, Chris. So I've known Timmy and Chris since we was kids in New Jersey. But other than that, and I couldn't tell you.
0: Yeah.
1: I don't know soccer.
0: I don't know. I was in it, man. You know, because, and the reason why for
1: you
0: me,
1: really
0: Aries,
1: like the game, though?
0: Dude, it was because usually when the World Cup comes, it's like, I don't even know how they, you know, when they say somebody's offside, they're like, yeah. How do you offside? You just running down the field.
1: Right.
0: But it's usually, I don't know the rules. You know what I'm saying?
1: Yeah.
0: But being that it was here and it was coming on at decent times,
1: yeah.
0: It got me, man.
1: I can't watch something for 3 hours where the score can end in 0-0. Yeah.
2: Tell me about it.
0: Aries, man, come on. You haven't disrespected or hated on everything as of yet. So,
3: you
0: need to continue to hang out with us in the neighborhood. We got more with Aries Spears in the neighborhood. Big boy.

0: Big Boys Neighborhood. All righty now, man. Gather around. This guy, some people call him a hater. Right. You know what I'm saying? Hater. So do I. We got our good friend Ari Spears in the neighborhood. What do you do that's just like,
1: I'm a gamer. Mm-hmm. So I get home, I roll up, and I just...
0: You don't game through Twitch or game on YouTube or anything?
1: No, and I know. I got to set all
0: you
1: that up.
0: Doing it anyway.
1: I've been people tell me about that. Yeah. Because I'm a talker too. So yeah. I put the headset on.
0: You probably talk to gang.
1: Cuss out a 4-year-old.
0: And then,
2: like Mike Epps.
0: Like, hell yeah, like, yeah. You know they ain't your dad, right?
1: Yeah.
0: Hey, man, you know what you should do? You should create a different player's profile, mm-hmm. and I guarantee you people think that they're playing against Jay-Z.
1: I mean,
0: they think they're playing against Jay-Z, and then you'd be like, hold on, Uncle LL's here. Then they're like, oh my God, LL's there too. You know?
1: I can't play with the controller, man.
0: Yeah.
1: It gets real slippery. Hey, man. I mean, I'm always, licking my lips, and my hands are slippery, man, the lotion.
0: Hey, man, that's why God gave you that talent, because I would have misused it, or I'd probably be in prison. Mm-hmm.
1: Right.
0: Like, you got to know how to use your gift, because your gift can become your curse.
1: In prison, it could probably get you out of certain situations,
0: too. Yeah, that is true. But then what?
1: So who you want to ass rape? Mike Tyson? Shaq? Al Pacino? I told you, but no more to him. Put it in your way. I ain't going to stop till I bang you out.
0: Hey, man, your Shaq is Shaq.
2: Shaq is fine.
1: Hey, yo, you know, Sly, bang a lot of people, you know? It's pretty good. Hey, yo, Pauly!
0: Hey, man, how much of that is being crazy? Because do you ever, you got to be at the house talking to yourself.
1: It's fun.
0: Especially when you're perfecting something.
1: Yeah, because that's sometimes when you come up with the best jokes. Yeah. It's just in the privacy of your hotel room or the crib, and you just start doing off the wall, whatever that comes to your mind.
0: But you know what, with you two, Aries, I've been watching you for decades now, right? And then there were parts that we loved. Like when you were in your show, and I don't know if you still do it now, but you would go through these freestyles of the artist. But then there's times where okay, I'm going to leave that. It's crazy because comedians got to leave their greatest hits.
1: Yeah.
0: You know what I'm saying? And then when people say, crowd work, and we've had this conversation before, what you put up is the crowd work.
1: Yes.
0: You know what I'm saying?
1: Don't give away the key of coke.
0: There it is.
1: Put up a sample.
0: Yeah, man. Yeah. Don't give away the key, man. Aries, man, come on. You haven't disrespected or hated on everything as of yet. So, you need to continue to hang out with us in the neighborhood. We got more with Aries Spears in the neighborhood, Big Boys Neighborhood.
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5: 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DJ Quest is up in here, and it's about that time for your
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5: 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What up, Questify?
6: What's good, Big?
5: Maintaining, my brother, enjoying the weekend once again, my brethren.
6: Yeah, it's a good weekend.
5: As you should, man. Yeah. You're talking about how your son is going back to school, and back to school shopping is crazy.
6: Yeah, he starts this week, dog, and even his backpack was like $100. I'm like, bro, slow down. He didn't want the JanSport anymore, and it's funny because we were at the store and they were on sale. I was like, oh, they're only like $30. He's like, well, I don't want that one. I'm like, bro,
5: Damn, man.
6: I can only imagine.
5: Hey, dude,
6: let me tell you, man.
5: Growing up, we were, you know, I mean, it was real, you know, there's eight of us, so you know, it was hard times. Yeah. I don't think my mom spent $100 on me in my life.
6: Bro,
5: okay, I'm just playing. Can you imagine all the cumulative?
6: Yeah,
5: but it's crazy, man.
6: It's expensive, dog.
5: Yeah,
6: honestly. I feel like I'm spending more money on him than I spend on myself.
5: Yeah, man.
6: Yeah, bro, so
5: that's what I tell when I get up and go to work. I tell my family I work for y'all.
6: Yeah.
5: You know what I'm saying?
3: So
5: I come
3: what
5: home.
3: I'm getting from this is don't have kids.
6: No, kids.
5: You definitely want. It's a joy. You know what I'm saying?
6: But just be prepared.
5: Be prepared, especially if they want, like, even with my kids, right?
6: High maintenance.
5: My kids, they want to eat. Like every day.
6: Oh, yes.
5: You know what I'm saying? And sometimes they want to eat 2-3 times a day because they don't say, oh, 3 meals a day, that kind of. But yeah, they want that and they want electricity.
3: Right.
5: That's just the bare necessities.
6: Bro, and even the food, like it's not just, oh, you know, let me get this value meal. Like my son would be like, can we get sushi?
5: Yeah.
6: Can we get poke? Can we get Chipotle? And like,
5: dude,
6: bro,
5: my mom wouldn't have understood raw fish. She was like, hold on, baby. You going to go eat raw? Like, what are you doing?
6: Yeah.
5: Like, stick that in some cornmeal and fry it up.
6: Have
5: some
6: like,
5: nuggets.
6: Rosy. Frijoles, rice and beans, like
5: man,
6: you got it.
5: Yeah, my kids don't know nothing about that.
6: Bro, my son don't even like beans.
5: Hey, dude, my mom, ate parts of a chicken that people don't even eat.
6: Oh, you know? Those usually the best parts.
5: Yeah, man.
6: Usually the best parts.
5: Yeah, and you say your son don't like beans?
6: Nah,
5: blasphemy.
6: Bro. You don't like enchiladas?
5: Really, though.
6: Nah, bro, no.
5: Hey.
7: Send him to Mexico.
5: Hey, don't mess this up, dude. He got a mix.
7: Send him to Mexico.
6: I shame him.
5: Yeah, there it is, man. Y'all continue to hang with us. It's going down. Your big hip-hop mix. DJ Quest is up in here. Big Boy's Neighborhood.

I get those goosebumps every time, yeah. You come around, yeah. You ease my mind, you make everything feel fine. Worry about those calls, I'm way too numb, yeah. It's way too dumb, yeah.

0: Big Boy's neighborhood, DJ Quest up in here, turntable that turned labels right there, man. Thank you for another big hip hop mix, my brethren.
1: Got you, big dog.
0: Go ahead now. We've been complaining about back to school shopping. And, oh, my Lord.
1: How do you feel like you're done with it now?
0: I'm not done because my two kids are in college now.
1: But it's not high school.
0: Yeah, and they still living the Joneses. You know what I'm saying?
2: They just got more expensive.
0: Yeah, hell yeah, they did. You know what I'm saying? I think they're independent.
1: Yeah, never mind.
0: Like, my daughter got this fake independency. Well, I'm like, no, you're not. Like, dude, that statement comes back. Like, what are you talking about? She got like her store now, right? Yeah. And she's selling stuff. And she's like, Dad, I made like over $2,500. And I'm like, in profit. I said, because you pay for nothing. Like, dude, cut us in. Yeah, do continue to hang out with us, man. We got your biggest song of the week. Quest is coming back with that, so continue to hang out with us in the neighborhood, Big Boy's neighborhood.
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16: Big Boy's neighborhood. Coasted.

0: can make my boom ass.
1: Big Boys Neighborhood. All righty now, man. Gather around. This guy, some people call him a hater. Right. You know what I'm saying? So do I. We got our good friend Aries Spears in the neighborhood. Did we talk about the Kevin Hart roast? Have you been in since the roast?
2: I don't know if we did. Right. I don't think we did.
1: Right. How did you feel about the roast? Like everything that came out of that?
2: Listen, I'm going to take a line from Dave Chappelle when Dave was talking about that incident that happened with Kramer at the Laugh Factory.
1: Right.
2: And he goes,
1: when he did the whole N-word thing to the balcony.
2: He goes, as I'm watching that, I'm 20% black man, 80% comedian. So the black man in me was like, man, that's foul. To hell with Kramer. But the comedian in me was like, is he just having a bad set? Right. Don't let him break you, Kramer. You know, so I'm going to use that example. The black man in me wants to say all the black jokes and, you know, George Floyd joke. But the comedian in me understands what the assignment is. And this badge called comedy, you stand true to this badge no matter what. It's a roast.
1: Mm.
2: That's what it is.
1: Right.
2: And when people go, all the black jokes, a roast is whatever you are, that's the joke.
1: Right.
2: If you're fat, there's going to be fat jokes. If you're ugly, there's going to be ugly jokes. If you're black, there's going to be black jokes.
1: Right.
2: That's what
1: I just thought that the George Floyd was nowhere in that, though. You know what I'm saying? Like talking about, you know, someone's husband and, you know, you're on the dais, then I understood that. But,
2: right.
1: But yeah, and I was at the taping, and I was like, whoa, you know
2: what whatever, I can't remember in terms of actual context, but whatever the connection was made to George Floyd and that particular comedian, that's what it is. However you put the joke together is how you put it together.
1: You know what I see with you, too, when you're talking about the comments, right? I love how somebody can comment, and then it could be 300 comments, right? And at comment 289, somebody could be talking, and you'll find that comment. You know what I'm saying? Damn. I'm like, this dude done went all the way down here. And I'm like,
2: You know what it is, too, for me? It's almost like being an athlete and you're looking at game tape. You
1: know, you study, back to the sports.
2: You study game tape so you know, okay, don't do this. It's better when I do this move. So if I get into it with somebody, I'm wanting to know, can you top what I said?
1: Right.
2: And I'm also thinking a step ahead where I go, if I say this and I'm him, what could I say to top this? But then what would I say as me to top that? So that's game tape for me.
1: But you read it all, too.
2: Yeah.
1: Like, there's nothing that you see that be like, God, that was hurtful. Because you'll read it all.
2: Some dude recently wrote to me today.
1: Today.
2: Yeah, well, we were talking about, somebody put up a video of Biggie and Jay-Z when they did a song together off the Reasonable Doubt album. And they were going back and forth and back and forth. And, you know, there's always been this arguing of, if it wasn't for Biggie, Jay wouldn't be as big as he is.
1: Right.
2: Jay's only big because, and one brother wrote in, listen, man, they two black brothers. Why can't we learn to appreciate them both? Why do we have to debate? And I wrote him back and I said, my man, trying to get people not to argue or debate on social media is like telling 100 white boys don't touch each other in a mosh pit.
1: Right. Aries, man, come on. You haven't disrespected or hated on everything as of yet. So,
2: you got more.
1: You need to continue to hang out with us in the neighborhood. We got more with Aries Spears.

0: Zeke Boys Zeke Neighborhood. Boy. All righty now, man. Gather around. This guy, some people call him a hater. Right. You know what I'm saying? Hater. So do I. We got our good friend, Aries Spears, in the neighborhood. Let me ask you some would you rathers right here. Mm-hmm. All righty. Would you rather share a cell for a week with Diddy or R. Kelly?
1: Yeah, he do. R. Kelly.
0: Right.
1: Because we know what Diddy can do. Mm-hmm. If you ain't a girl that's 14, you might escape the clutches of R. Kelly.
0: You piece of gotcha. All right.
2: Wow.
0: Jesus Christ, man. All right. Now, which comedian would you rather, like, co-headline with? Tony Hinchcliffe or Carrot Top?
1: Oh, man. Tony Hinchcliffe.
0: Really?
1: Yeah.
0: Yeah. Hey, man, are you a hater? And I know I asked you.
1: No. Right. I'm a very blunt, opinionated person.
0: Right.
1: You know? And I love with just as much as I supposedly hate. I'm like a mother from the old school. I beat you with the switch, but I'll hug you and tell you I love you afterwards. You know what I mean?
0: Have you seen any of the Dame Dash on Jay-Z?
1: Yeah, man. It's cringe. It's cringe, man.
0: Really?
1: He hurt, man. He's like an ex-girl that just wants a man back.
0: Damn.
1: It's sad.
2: Dude has a talent of just finding some way somehow to flip it and just make something seem so awkward.
3: That's everybody why Hove had the was greatest. Required to wear something that had something to do with the Yankees. Pause.
1: And that's and that annoys me too. Like, he's pausing in areas where you go, there's no pause needed there.
3: Pause.
1: Everybody wearing Yankee caps. Pause.
3: Pause.
1: What is the pause at a Yankee cap?
3: Pause.
1: That's ridiculous.
0: Yeah, man.
1: Last night I had a Vietnamese salad.
3: Pause.
1: Anybody else want a chocolate milkshake?
3: Pause.
1: Pause.
0: Right?
1: Stupid.
2: He's hurt.
1: Achoo.
3: Pause.
0: Yeah. Oh, you better drink that water. Oh.
3: Pause.
0: Yeah, man, you better pour it in your hand.
3: Pause.
0: Amen. We done with that. Aries, definitely want to thank you for coming into the neighborhood. Always a pleasure having you in the neighborhood, my brethren. For those out there, man, you can find this entire interview. It's right there at Big Boy TV, our YouTube channel. And as you're watching, hit that subscribe button. Thank you once again, Aries. Y'all continue to hang out with us in the neighborhood, Big Boy's neighborhood.
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0: One day, me and Gia, this is a long time ago, you know, we take showers with each other. Okay. We wash each other. Yeah. And one day, she got up all in there. And I'm like, whoa. And then I realized I'm supposed to wash my thoroughly and correctly. So ever since that, I'm like, I wash my but you should get up all in there. You don't want stinky.
1: Yeah, and I think that if you're already married and you got your lady, I don't know how young they were or if they were married already, but by the time you get in the shower with your queen, you should know how to wash your butt.
2: Yeah.
1: You know what I'm saying? And then I think it's different, like, I don't know, with like your wife going up washing you like that.
3: I know, but I don't want to wash a man.
1: Right, yeah.
3: For sure.
1: Yeah. Or if I got a baby.
2: Yeah.
1: Like, if it's even worse, you know what I'm saying?
2: You know what's crazy? One of my fondest, like, I don't have a lot of childhood memories, but the one that always comes back with
1: man.
2: Me.
1: You're not about to say something.
2: No, it's when my dad would always encourage me to clean. Like, make sure you clean the proper way.
1: Yeah, man.
2: Okay. It was always proper. Mijo, make sure you clean there. Make sure, here's the rag. Clean, clean, clean, clean.
1: Yeah,
2: clean.
1: And you know, my dad that's wasn't crazy. There, so I didn't learn that till I was 36. Here on Pastor Jeffin on DJ Envy. But no, we want to hear from you, man. What's the grossest thing you or your partner does? What's the grossest thing you or your partner does?
3: I don't know if this is gross.
1: Yes,
3: but
1: it is. If you raising your hand.
3: Yeah. Hold on now, okay? Have you guys ever done like the sniff, your clothes, like before you wear, like, wear
1: in our life? Yeah, my
3: like,
1: life.
3: I feel
1: I have.
3: Like that's kind of gross too, you know? Yeah. Like, I'll have my clothes laying, and then it's like, well, I don't know when's the last time I wore this, so let me smell it really quick.
1: No,
3: and then
1: no.
3: I, you know, if I wear it, then I wear it.
1: Oh, you're talking about yourself.
3: Oh, were we not doing that?
1: Oh my God. No, I'm just playing. Get all dramatic. You're like, wait. No. I'm talking about my roommate. My roommate. Right.
2: I know I'm not the only one, but people who have had
1: piercings. Yeah, you are. When you start off like that.
2: People who have had piercings, sometimes when you take off your earring or whatever, you touch that little area, you get a little.
1: Smell like booty.
2: Yeah.
1: But why do everybody know that?
2: Everybody knows it.
1: Yeah, everybody know that. Like, and for some reason, you got to smell it.
3: Yeah.
1: You know what I'm saying? You got to smell it. From what I hear. That's what my people tell me.
3: Or you get arrested.
1: Yeah. Hey, you over there. All right.
2: Imagine.
4: That's gross. Pull over. We smelled your ear from over here. All right.
3: Sniff it.
1: Yeah. Y'all hit us up. What's the grossest thing you or your partner does? Hit us up. Big Boys Big Neighborhood. Boy.

0: Big Boys Neighborhood, we're asking, what's the grossest thing you or your partner does? We're going to bring, is that Raquel we're bringing into the neighborhood? See what's going down with Raquel. What the hell? Raquel, hello.
1: Hello.
0: Hello there, Raquel. Raquel, what's the grossest thing you or your partner do?
1: My husband likes to rub his athlete's feet on the bed and create cheese.
0: Oh, man. Hey, let me ask you this. Like, his athlete feet does, when he's

0: skin come off?
1: I'm pretty sure that's the skin coming off.
0: Yeah, yeah, that's like that Parmesan cheese man at like a restaurant. Be like, you want any Parmesan?
2: Oh my god!
0: Her husband back there just rubbing his feet together.
2: Oh my god!
3: I'm guilty of that, dog. I'm not gonna lie to you.
0: Are
3: guys.
0: You serious?
3: Yeah,
0: though?
3: Myra could probably call right now and say that I'm gross for doing that too. Because I do this thing where I have to have one sock off. One sock off.
0: But you have athlete's feet too?
3: No, but sometimes when they're a little dry, I do the little.
0: Scratching my feet,
3: and then I look at the couch. And
0: so
3: I'm
0: what is this thing with wearing one sock on and one sock off?
3: I don't know what it is, dog.
0: You that person, huh? But you know what, man?
3: I don't know what it is.
0: You turned something horrible into like I can live with it.
3: Yeah.
0: You the guy that you know how you couldn't find like when you get your clothes out the dryer and one sock is missing.
3: Yeah, yeah. Oh,
0: you figured it out.
3: Oh yeah, I figured.
0: You're like,
3: it out.
0: I just wear this one.
3: I'm you know what I'm saying? Don't worry about it.
0: That's crazy. Is it a particular foot? Like, is it your left or your right foot?
3: I prefer to take off my left sock.
0: Really? Yeah. So you start with both socks on?
3: And then as soon as I take off my shoes for whatever reason, I'll have to take off one sock.
0: Really? Though?
3: Whether
2: you're
3: I'm just
2: weird,
3: chilling
2: dude.
3: Or when I go to sleep, for sure it's only one sock.
0: That's so sad. She said, "You're weird, dude.
2: You're weird, dude.
0: Hey man, I sleep in socks now. Like I gotta sleep in socks. I don't know what it is.
2: Oh really?
0: Yeah. Okay. I'm starting to say too much. Thank you, Raquel. All right, we're going to Susanna now.
3: Yeah.
0: All righty, let's go to Susanna, man. Before people figure out we just. Worse than DJ Envy. All righty now. Susanna, hello.
4: Hello.
0: Hello there, Susanna. What's the grossest thing you or your partner does?
4: He does a lot of gross stuff, but he could get away with it because I love him. But the grossest thing he does is he eats his boogers, and he tries to do it incognito, thinking I don't see it, but I see it.
0: Oh, my God, dude.
3: No, stop.
0: I think I went to high school with your husband. No.
4: All of the boogers. It's just he picks and chooses, you know, like just a little one here. And I'm just like, you're gross. Dude.
0: Hey, dude, let me tell you, everybody in here got the same look on their face right now. Everybody in their car got the same look on their face like that. And how long y'all been married?
4: 11 years.
0: 11 years.
3: Nah,
0: and you say he tried to sneak? Hey man, but does he ball them up too? Like roll them up into little like?
4: Okay. In his defense, it's not like the big ones. He'll take like the little scabby ones and just put them on his tongue. And I'm just looking.
0: So just the little scabby ones. Now we
3: jerky ones.
0: Now we understand. Yeah. The little burnt Cajun ones. Like what you say? The little booger jerky, huh?
3: Yeah, a little chicharrón.
0: Yeah. All righty. You know what? There it is. Hey, dude. Because at first I didn't understand it until she said that it's the only the crispy ones, like the smaller ones. Okay. Now we got it, Susanna. Susanna. Now we understand. Okay. Because at first we didn't get it.
2: Right.
0: But now we told her. Now we understand how normal that is. All righty. Now, what's the gross? She said he got many things.
2: Right.
0: What's the if that's one of them? What's the others? What's the grossest thing you or your partner do? Does hit us up. Big boys neighborhood.
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18: 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Get the-

0: Big Boy's Neighborhood. Boy. We were speaking about it, man. DJ Envy on The Breakfast Club was talking about how his wife, Gia, one point, as a grown man, showed him how to wash his buttocks
1: crazy
0: in the
1: word.
0: Shower.
1: Crazy word.
0: Yeah, so we're just asking, what's the grossest thing you or your partner does? And we're going to bring Jeff into the neighborhood and see what's going down with Jeff up
2: Name
0: in here.
2: Jeff.
0: Jeff, hello.
3: Hey, hello, hello, hello.
0: Hello there, Jeff. Jeff, what's the grossest thing you or your partner do?
3: Yo, so it's this lady I've been hanging out for a while, right? Hey, like, she loves to use Q-tips, like, constantly during the day. Cause she's like, well, I always got that little itch in there. But the thing is, when she uses them, she leaves them everywhere, bro. They don't never, y'all, they don't never find the trash can. They be on the floor by the front door, in the bed under the pillow, in the kitchen on the countertop, on the table, like everywhere beside the trash can.
0: I know what you're talking about, bro.
2: Yeah.
0: Hey, man, let me ask you this. Is this, and I think I've had this conversation before. Is this gross to you guys or not? When you go and you have like a toothpick or like a floss, right?
4: Mm-hmm. Yeah, yeah.
0: And you pick something out your teeth. What do you do with it? Do you re-eat it or do you spit it out?
1: It depends. I feel like I spit it out if I'm out, but like...
0: Right. It's like if there's something that I picked, I swallow
1: yeah.
0: it. Yeah, somebody was like, nah. I'm like, oh, okay, well, maybe that's just gross. You know, so everything you... there's just time when I pick something and I'll swallow it down, but... I did weigh over 500 pounds at one point, too, so I just wanted to take anybody else's temperature that wasn't gastric bypass. Let's bring Jesus into the neighborhood and see what's going down with Jesus up in here. Jeff, thank you so much. Jesus, hello.
5: Hello.
0: Hello there. Jesus, what's something gross that you or your partner do?
5: Man, my girl, I've been with her for a while, and, you know, we sleep together plenty of times, and I still get this bothering feeling whenever she's drooling excessively on the pillow. And I wake up in the middle of the night after some comfort sleep, and it's sticking on my face. So what I do is I put a pillow in between us, and I separate us for the night because I don't want to be dealing with that in the morning.
1: Damn. Oh, my God.
0: Hey, man, you know how your woman could be fine or whatever, and it's like that one thing.
2: Oh, yeah.
0: Like, yeah, I don't know if I slept next to Vettel and she just had, like, drool coming out of her mouth. I'd be like, you know what I'm saying? I wouldn't divorce her or anything, but I'd be like, damn.
1: I drool sometimes. I'm not even going to lie.
0: Really, like when you sleep?
1: Yeah, occasionally. I think it depends. I've noticed. That it's when I'm like really exhausted, so I don't know if it has something to do with that, what the science behind that is, but I notice occasionally, all the time, but occasionally,
0: yeah,
1: it's kind of gross. But
0: she said occasionally, okay, she keeps saying like not all the time, but occasionally,
1: yeah.
0: Like I'm like real tired, like you know, it didn't happen when I was in Mexico because I was like rested, but then sometimes you know, we go to a club,
1: yeah.
0: And I'm at a show that we get up at 3
1: Long
0: in the morning,
1: day.
0: Like yeah. And I probably may drool a little bit. You know what I'm saying? Call us up. You know? Anybody else? Big, open up the phone line. See if other people drool.
1: Right.
0: Yeah, normalize drooling. You know?
1: Like
0: that's that
1: worse.
0: Good sleep, though, when you wake up like, what the hell?
1: Yeah.
0: All righty, now hit us up. What's that gross thing? What's the grossest thing you or your partner do? Hit us up. Big Boy Neighborhood.
6: What they talking about? They ain't talking about nothing. What they talking about? They ain't talking about nothing. What they talking about? They ain't talking about nothing. What they talking about? They ain't talking about nothing. Huh? They ain't talking about nothing.

0: know my little off they rocker. Pickable.
1: Surprise. It's that chicken cheese. Pickable. Let me FaceTime my op. I'm with the street. Pickable. Yes, AGs. I'm putting some to sleep. Pickable. He on the ground. I praise God and start stumping feet. 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

0: Despicable.
1: Big Boys Neighborhood. It's about that time for your phone tap, ladies and gentlemen. Courtesy of your good friend, Mr. Luther Lufe. Let's go to get into your phone tap right here. Big Boy.
0: Pickable.
1: Big Boys Neighborhood. It's about that time for your phone tap, ladies and gentlemen. Courtesy of your good friend, Mr. Luther Lufe. Let's go to get into your phone tap right here. Big Boys Neighborhood.

0: Good morning, mortuary. This is...
1: Yes, I was calling about some information because my Aunt Grenadine, she's, you know, on her last stages right now.
0: Sorry to hear that.
1: Yeah, her cat passed before.
0: Ah.
1: Yeah, her cat was named Looky Lou. The cat passed on, and I'm pretty sure that Aunt Grenadine is probably right behind her.
0: Okay. If your aunt was to pass away.
1: Yeah, she is.
0: There would be a charge of $775, which includes...
1: Burning her up and everything?
0: That would take care of the cremation, the urn.
1: Okay.
0: Okay, but... To take care of the cat's cremation, they can take care of Looky Lou's cremation. They'll give you a very temporary urn. So you
1: only had one eye. Well, they let us get her lucky eye. She had a lucky eye that was like a marble.
0: Oh.
1: Yeah, and I wanted to give that to my daughter.
0: I wouldn't see why not. And then when aunt passes away, within the urn that we put her remains in, she would be within one plastic receptacle.
1: Okay.
0: And then we can put the kitty cat inside her within the kitty cat's own plastic receptacle.
1: And now what about the urn? Is there a way that we could possibly put it in like either like a crystal bottle?
0: Yes, you can. Okay. Now, if aunt has something special at home.
1: Yeah,
0: that
1: she
0: means
1: just got like some red rags that she like.
0: Whatever meant
1: put a lot of work in for the set.
0: That's correct. You know, my name is...
1: And y'all can do like a whole little display with the red rag and the crystal bottle and
0: whatever,
1: and we'll have Looky Lou's remains.
0: That's right. Whatever you
1: just
0: folks
1: throw that in and mix it together like the Mickey Ficky.
0: Well, in a sense, yeah.
1: Is there any way that on the mantelpiece we can have like some Philly blunts rolled up? Because she always said I'm a heifer that smokes reefer.
0: Yes, we can.
1: The reefer heifer.
0: Yeah.
1: Okay, and we can just get a plaque where they together and say Aunt Grenadine and Looky Lou at the pearly gates coming through or something like that.
0: Amen.
1: Well, I thank you for your time, and
0: I'll
1: bring them down there so you can burn them both up. All right.
0: Okay.
1: Thank you so much.
0: You're welcome.
1: All
0: bye-bye.
1: Right.
2: Let's go.
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0: DJ Quest, that was?
1: That was Black and Leon Thomas and AZ Chike. All that matters right
0: there.
1: All right,
0: we're going to all that matters is we're going to go ahead and get on out of here, man.
2: Yes.
0: He got to go do some more school shopping with his son. All right, thank you guys for hanging out with us, man. Because to our friends at Real 103.9, got to say what's up to Chris Pickett. Thank you for rocking with us and everyone in Las Vegas. 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And once again, thank you to our good friend Ari Spears for being in the neighborhood. Enjoy the rest of your weekend. We are Big Boys Neighborhood, and we are gone.
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1: Extremely sad, sad news. Another black body was found hanging from a tree. Got that story coming up after Belly Gang Cushington Friend Do next. I'm Roxy Romeo. First, here's the latest by J. Cole and PJ. Legacy.

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1: Real 93.1, keeping you rolling through Saturday. You're rocking out with your girl, Roxy Romeo. Coming up in just a few minutes, more music lines up with Gunna and Burna Boy, WGFT. Also got SZA and Kendrick, 30 for 30, and Future with California Girls. And just truly, truly heartbreaking, another black body was found hanging from a tree, this time in Jackson, Mississippi. The person was identified as 29-year-old Tasia Fortune. Her body has been taken to the medical examiner's office for an autopsy, waiting for the results. But one question a lot of people have had is, how did her body get so far up in the tree that firefighters needed a ladder to remove it? Prayers, and more prayers going out to her friends, her family, her loved ones. May she rest in peace, and hopefully we get to the truth. But yeah, you can head over to our Black Information Network, BINnews.com. Full story on there for you with all of the details so you can catch up.
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1: Your girl, Roxy Romeo, keeping your weekend going. 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I got Lil Wayne, 6 foot, 7 foot next. But first, let's get into Mariah the Scientist. Kali Uchis now. Is it a crime?
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1: 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On the other side, Kehlani and Usher, Shoulda Never, is kicking off more music for you, plus Mariah the Scientist, Burning Blue. I'm Roxy Romeo, and after I watched the Michael biopic, I just knew that it wasn't the end. I'm like, I know there's going to be more. Well, it is being reported that filming for Michael 2, yes, is expected to begin later this year or in early 2027. So as far as when that is going to come out, Lionsgate chairman Adam Fogelson said, quote, I think that end of calendar 27 and the first half of calendar 28 would be the current thought of roughly where the movie would go. He did say, however, that they are not ready to announce everything at the moment, so we don't know what's going to be in the movie. But we do know that Michael 2 is coming.
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Mm-hmm.

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1: Pickable. 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This that chicken cheese.
0: Pickable.
1: Let me FaceTime my op. I'm up the street.
0: Pickable.
1: Yes, AGs. I'm putting something to sleep.
0: Pickable.
1: He on the ground. I praise God and start stumping feet.
0: Pickable.
1: I put

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1: 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Pet out.

0: What they talking about?
1: They talking about nothing.
0: What they talking about?
1: They talking about nothing.
0: What they talking about?
1: They talking about nothing.
0: What they talking about?
1: They talking about nothing.
0: Huh? They ain't talking about nothing. Hi.
1: What they talking about?
0: They talking about nothing.
1: What they talking about?
0: They talking about nothing.
1: What they talking about?
0: They talking about nothing.
1: What they talking about?
0: They talking about nothing. Huh? They ain't talking about nothing. Pickable.
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1: What's up, though? What you want? I'm about to pull up on you right quick. You got a man. What they got to do with me? Come outside right quick.
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1: Now, I think we all have at least one teacher, right, that we just adore and admire. Well, this is your chance to say thank you, all right? I got details after Jay-Z, Rihanna, and Kanye run this town next. I'm Roxy Romeo, first with Giveon now. Jezebel.

0: Ladies and gentlemen.
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Roxy Romeo throwing it back for you. I got Twista with Slow Jams. He's coming up in less than 4 minutes right now. Let's keep it going with Chris Brown. Residuals, turn it up.

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It's Roxy Romeo. What's going on to our fans out in Shawnee and Russell area? Definitely appreciate you. Keep it locked right here on Real 93.1. Are you

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1: She ain't even all that. Like, I ain't even like that.

No, she thinks she me when she driving the sport. Real over everything, I'm in force. Lit up the city when I got a torch. I went and got it, I didn't have a choice. I'm from the dirty, we took the north. Step on the, I can't show no remorse. Straight in the streets when I jump out the porch. Yeah, Mrs. Train.

Real 93.1, throwing it back with Young Money Bedrock coming up next. I'm Roxy Romeo. And if there's something I have not played, get those last minute requests in. All right, open up that free iHeartRadio app and pull us up. Hit the red microphone. That is the talkback. Once you record and send, I will get it right here, right now.

0: Now this can't stand me now. 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
1: Radio boss, hard body, Kiati. Chris Brown said, wait a minute, whoa, whoa, whoa, whoa, whoa. We might be moving a little bit too fast. I'll break it down for you 8 minutes after Chris Brown. It depends. Right now, Mariah signs.

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1: 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You never know what battles people are fighting on the inside. Be nice to people. That small act of kindness can make someone's day and actually change the tone and temperature of their day. Fetty Wap again on the way after this future.

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1: Radio Boss Hardbody Kiati, my partner Marcus is crazy. 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
1: Radio boss Hoy Body, Kiati Marauder, scientist Kelly Uchis. Is it a crime of some classic Busta Rhymes? On the way, 4 minutes. Ain't nothing like seeing, like, people really be happy. I can't believe I got over 3 million views on my page because David Banner had on a wig and started skipping around on stage. Shout out my brother, the Trill OG, Bun B, the legendary Bun B.

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1: The Kid, Ferrari Simmons, The Bigger Picture, Lil Baby on the way, 5 minutes. The man that's been scamming NFL players out of millions of dollars has been found dead. Let's discuss in 5 minutes. Stay close.

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0: in black and white. 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
1: Turn that up.
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1: The Kid Ferrari Simmons, let them know T.I. coming up in 5 minutes. 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

0: 10, girl, you a 10. 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
1: The kid Ferrari Simmons. Is it Love Tyler on the way? 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Iconic stage outfits, personal items, those shades, those scarves. 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
6: 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Serious allergic reactions, increased infections, or lower ability to fight them may occur. 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